That probably needed a language warning, my bad. Listen, Esso and Grinspoon there, Chemical Heart. Look, there's two versions in the computer. There's a, but they were labeled, but I had to scroll across to see the labels and I got mixed up. Anyway, that was the bad language version. So my apologies, that needed language warning. Bliss and Esso and Grinspoon there with Chemical Heart. Open brackets, G'd up, close brackets. Not the radio edit. Dive Before That, The Fountain, and Higham with Hallelujah. Still to come this morning, Florence the Machine, Interpol, and very soon, we are going to be hanging out with your feature artists all this week. And of course, talking about Angus and Julia Stone.

That's exciting, isn't it? Angus and Julie Stone talking about their brand new record, Karaoke Bar. That is all happening in about 20 minutes' time. Right now, it's Candice LeRae, Double J.

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0: That is Interpol, Wings on Fire.
1: Fading out there on Double J. Hope you're doing well. My name's Michael Hing, and we are... we are extremely lucky because very soon here on Double J, we're going to be joined by our feature artists all this week, Tankus and Julia Stone. This is an old song, that's obviously, but I've been playing the new tracks all week, and I'm a good authority. They're going to be here in studio imminently. They got a brand new record. It's called Karaoke Bar. That's what we've been hearing all week. Apparently, they record parts of it at Brad Pitt's chalet, chateau. Maybe chateau is the right word, not chalet. French residence. Which is exciting. I guess we'll talk about karaoke as well. Ask him about that, you know. Paul Dempsey does that karaoke, Shotgun Karaoke tour. Wonder if they could, maybe they'll do some covers on this tour, because they have just announced a big tour. I mean, they've got their own hits to play. But they're playing huge venues, Opera House, Forecourt, you know. They're doing some big shows. So, in about 4 minutes' time, we're going to be hanging out with Angus and Julia Stone. To get you to there, though, this is Florence the Machine. You're on Double J.

Incredible vocals there. That is Florence and the Machine with Ship to Wreck here on Double J. And look, if you've been listening to Double J this week, you would have heard, I mean, one of the great brother-sister duos of Australian music, a feature record all this week. Their seventh release as a duo. I'm, of course, talking about the brand new one from Angus and Julia Stone, Karaoke Bar.

0: And they join you right now, Angus and Julia Stone, in studio. G'day, mates. How are you?
1: G'day, g'day.
0: Congratulations on the record. How are you feeling now that it is out in the world? It's a feature record all this week. People are loving it. How are you feeling? How's the vibe?
2: Very, very good. Incredibly. It's so exciting that it is out in the world now.
0: Yeah. I mean, this is what, your seventh album
2: together, and I guess collectively we've probably, with Dope Lemon and Lady of the Sunshine and Angus Stone and Julia Stone, probably made about 35. It's been a lot of writing over the years.
0: But there's so much love for the record that we've heard all week. Obviously, you guys are professional singers, so it's unfair when you guys step into the karaoke bar. But what are your go-to karaoke hits, or are you? Do you feel awkward stepping up to the mic?
1: I think it's a 3-beer minimum, and the worse the better. I think that's what makes that's
0: what
1: the
0: are you
1: joy.
0: Talking? I don't know, Bon Jovi. I don't know. What's your...
1: Julia's got some pretty spicy tracks.
2: I mean, I like to do anything. I grew up loving Jagged Little Pill, so I also like that it makes my voice different to how it sounds when we sing our songs. So I love Ought to Know, or, you know, and you can get kind of angry and fiery, and Angus does a really nice
1: Spice Girls
2: if you want to be.
0: Oh, damn, do you do all the different girls? All the different Spice Girls, I should say?
2: Yeah, he does the whole rap but changes the voices and everything.
1: No, I go for Chris Isaac at Wicked Games.
0: Oh, yeah, okay.
1: I just like that sort of. He's got a nice honey tone.
0: But let's talk about your music as well, not just the karaoke songs that you guys hit. 7 albums in, plus all the solo stuff you're talking about, so, you know. This is called 400 albums.
2: Yeah.
0: But not a lot of people get to 7 albums. So what did you want to get out of putting this album out?
2: I guess when we're making a record, we don't sit down and have a conversation like conceptualizing the project or the record. We don't sort of say, well, what are we going to do? We sort of let the songs kind of lead us, and often we're just surprised by what happens and what comes out. And then, you know, now it's a year later and we're putting it out and we start to think, oh, what's this all about? You know, because I think it's sort of, for us at least, creating music is it feels sometimes quite subconscious, you know, melodies and lyrics are coming and then you have to at some point talk about them. And it's quite a fun process that trying to actually say, what is this about? And when we made this record, we were on tour with a tour we created called the Living Room Sessions, which was basically, the premise was people would come to these beautiful old theatres. We chose theatres all over the world that were sit down venues, like very magical spaces, and we set up the stage like a living room, and Angus and I went through our 20 years of writing music and basically told stories about how we wrote the songs. And when we were on that tour, we had

0: this just incredible joy from playing the shows. And then between each leg of the tour, so we'd go from Europe to the US, or we would take a little holiday. And in that holiday was where we started making this record.
1: Wow. And the great thing about that is you're working on the holiday. It's a tax deduction now.
0: That's right. You know? Everything is a tax write-off.
1: But that's so exciting. I'm intrigued by that process you described. You're kind of being led more subconsciously. When you're working in a duo, does that make things difficult if you're both trying to follow a vague subconscious that you don't necessarily share, even though obviously you have a lot of a bond together?
0: That's such a good question.
2: I think, sometimes it's, you drop all the pieces on, like when you're putting a puzzle together, it's kind of cool not knowing, because that subconscious story or the spiritually, you can kind of, you can help that person for what you're going through, and it doesn't have to be tethered to an actual anchored subject or concept. And it sort of, it becomes more free flowing in the way of the song. It could go either way or it could just die.
0: Yeah, and sometimes that happens. Like often the songwriting process will be, obviously one of us will start something. You know, it has to be a person that comes up with this idea. If the idea is strong enough and we both feel drawn to it, we start to build a world around it. And I guess that's probably where, you know, the brain starts to become active, I guess, in a sense, where you're like, oh, Angus started off with the, you know, oh, Carrie, oh, and we started to then think of like, what's the world around this, you know? And that's when the little vignettes of the sticky floors and the old man singing the song that nobody knows and all of those kind of trying to create, I guess, then the world around what it can feel like to be in a karaoke bar.
1: Yeah. Well, I want to put it on right now. This is off your feature record All This Week. New music from Angus and Julia Stone. It's the title track from their seventh record. This is Karaoke Bar. You're on Double J.

0: That is brand new music from Angus and Julia Stone. It's called Karaoke Bar, the title track from their new record, which is our feature record all this week here on Double J. And tell us about the recording of that.
1: I mean, I'm a pretty lazy guy. so I'll let Julia. No, I'm just kidding. When we record, I lie down now. So I kick back on the couch. And we're in the Mediterranean on this little island at this point, making this record.
2: Yeah, it's like this incredible island, Hydra, which is in Greece. And it's sort of most famous now for a place that Leonard Cohen wrote a lot of his music.
1: Right.
2: And so it also happened to be that Angus and I grew up loving Leonard Cohen's music and were quite inspired by him. So we thought, what a great way to have a holiday, B, go to a cool studio, and C, like, pay our respects to this incredible artist. So we go there, we're in this studio, Angus is lying down, he's like singing the chorus for Karaoke Bar.
1: And this little cat comes up laying on my chest.
0: A cat?
1: Yeah, the cats rule the roost over there.
0: Yeah.
1: The island
0: of wild cats.
2: No cars. Of wild cats.
1: Kitty cats. Anyways, I was like, oh, I'm going to go downstairs and get a glass of wine. I go down the stairs, this sort of spindly spiral staircase, down to the kitchen, and there's a guy in the corner, and he's sort of smoking a cigarette, and he's like, Angus, I heard you and Julia were here. I thought I'd, you know, walk up and say hello. And we got chatting, poured a glass of wine, we're telling stories, and I was looking at his face. I was like, he looks so much like Leonard Cohen. And it turned out to be Adam, his son.
0: Wow.
1: And I was like, you got to come meet Julia. You know, your family has been such a big part of the world and our lives forever. And it was cool that night. We sat in the kitchen, and like you would an auxiliary cord, we passed around the guitar. And Adam had such beautiful things to say about the world and love and life. And one of those moments in life, I think we've been so lucky to bump into such incredible, talented human beings on this earth, and it's when you feel like you're on the right path, and
0: that's so serendipitous. Cool. That's crazy. Mm. I mean, are you the kinds of people who take messages from the universe like that, or are you just like, it's a coincidence, it's a random thing that happens? Like, I mean, what's your?
2: I think it's hard not to feel like you're on the right path when things like that happen, and the same goes for the opposite. You know, when things are not working out, you're kind of like, okay, I got to shift something, right. and I don't know if it's like a sign from the universe or just, I don't know. It just felt like, yeah, I mean, Leonard Cohen, I know for me, and I've spoken to Angus about it, but like, it was the first music where you're hearing these lyrics and these words where you, as a kid, I remember thinking, oh, we're not alone, you know, like we're not alone in this world. Like, there are people all over that feel like this. And I didn't even know what the words necessarily meant as a kid, but I felt connected to him. So that was like, yeah, beyond amazing to chat with Adam.
0: You were talking just before we put up the song on about the images and the world you want to conjure up when you're writing a song like Karaoke Bar. What are your memories of karaoke bars? Are you frequenters of the bars? Have you had any loose nights in the karaoke bars?
2: I mean, I wouldn't say like I'm a regular at a karaoke bar, but the times that I have been, I've really loved the spirit of the space. And I think Angus and I grew up with a musical father who played in a band, and there was a lot of rehearsing at the house. And I think what we witnessed as kids was that music was such a democratic space. It was like whoever was in the house, friends, whatever,

0: were encouraged to join in. And I get the sense when I go into a karaoke bar of that same sort of, you don't have to have the same political beliefs or the same values as the other people in the space, but you can be arm in arm singing a song that you both absolutely love. And there's something very beautiful and humanizing about that.
1: Well, I'm very excited about some news we just got, that you're doing a huge national tour associated with this record. Next February is kicking off. These are big venues. What I find interesting about this is you're talking about the kind of these like small grungy karaoke bar, but then you're going to be playing these huge, massive venues. I wonder how these kind of quite intimate songs on the record are going to go in these massive spaces. Are you excited to kind of blast some PAs?
0: Yeah, I mean, somebody said to us once who writes beautiful music and plays really big spaces, and he talks about how it doesn't matter how many people are in the room, it's about this being able to connect with the music. And I think that we just did a European tour and we played a lot of big outdoor spaces, and it's incredible how nature and those sort of environments really do end up feeling like a living room. And it's a weird thing. You can
1: have
0: so many.
1: Isn't that the skill? But not everyone can do that. Like, you know, there are plenty of people who can't do that. Like, I think that's an incredible skill that you guys have.
2: We used to try this thing I was just thinking when you were saying that, when we're starting off at pubs and sort of rowdy rooms, you know, you have people slapping the pokies and, you know, like, play some AC/DC or something, like yelling at you. We tried this thing, Julia and I, when we were younger, where we'd get more quiet and you'd sort of create this portal for people. They become more curious about, instead of getting louder with, you know, with the volume of the room
0: instead
2: and
0: of
2: the
0: competing
2: with it all, we sort of went and sort of tucked in it. It's really interesting. I think those formative years when you're trying things out are so important, because you're sort of dialing this ways to do it. And I think it draws people in to want to be in that room with you. And it's almost like you're everything and you're nothing at all. And bringing people into that moment of how you felt when you first wrote the song.
0: The person who told me the thing about...
2: Fran?
0: Damien.
2: Ah, okay.
0: And he was saying...
2: Damien Rice.
0: Yeah, he was saying, if you don't believe the song or you're not in the song, you can't expect other people to be in it. And so I think when he told us that, it was really interesting, because what Angus said is it's like we have to get lost in the music and, like Angus said, remember the feeling and the spirit of how you wrote it and what it's about. It's not so much about a performance as it is about like being in the song, and I think then it invites everybody else to be in the song with you.
1: If you're just joining us, we're hanging out with Angus and Julia Stone talking about their brand new record, Karaoke Bar, that is your feature record all this week on Double J. We'll be back with Angus and Julia Stone after this. It's Monroe, you're on Double J.

0: That is Monroe. Brand new music from Angus and Julia Stone off their 7th record, Karaoke Bar. Your feature record all this week here on Double J. And Angus and Julia Stone are going on a huge national tour throughout February next year, playing very, very big venues. And they join us right now. Julia, tell us about Monroe. What is the inspiration behind that song?
1: I think Marilyn Monroe was such a an icon, and I think a lot of people, because of the way she looked and the way she presented in the world, projected this idea of who she was internally. And I think she represents or was a good symbol for the idea of things aren't always what they appear to be, you know. Just because you look like you've got your shit together doesn't mean that it's necessarily what's happening. And she had such an incredibly complex and tumultuous internal world, and yet presented in this flawless way. And so the song is sort of talking about that. And yeah, we had a great time making this. Angus and I went to this incredible studio in the south of France, which has become Brad Pitt, actually.
0: Yeah, this is Brad Pitt's studio.
1: Yeah, he's the caretaker of this incredible space. And it was just magic, wasn't it, that time there?
2: Yeah, he's an incredible steward of a chunk of history that a lot of those places – there's so much upkeep, and for it to fall in the hands of someone that can provide like that and not let it sort of fall through, you know, the glass of time with just the wear and tear of the heat there in the south of France. And
1: yeah, big studios are hard to maintain and expensive. And now I think with how much people can do from their home studios, it's hard. It's a dying world, but it's such a beautiful world, these old studios.
2: It's so cool.
0: I just fact checked this, but the other very famous song about Marilyn Monroe is obviously Candle in the Wind. And Elton John recorded that in France as well.
1: Did he?
0: Yeah.
2: You know what?
1: So trippy. Is it at that place?
2: We just shot a music video at this incredible
1: chateau. Yeah.
2: And Elton's piano is upstairs.
1: Yeah. Yeah, it was a chateau where it was like Bowie recorded, and now it's four friends, French friends, who have bought the chateau.
0: This is the chateau I'm talking about. It's Chateau de Herouville.
1: That's
0: or whatever.
1: That's where we were.
0: That's where he recorded Candle in the Wind.
1: No way.
2: Yeah. Wow. Yeah, that's
1: that is so wild.
2: That place is at night is so spooky.
0: Yeah. Haunted.
2: But Bowie said that he saw a ghost there, apparently.
0: Dang.
2: But we were shooting this music video, and it was getting late. And it's one of those, it's this huge sort of manor, and you're sort of walking through, and it takes a while to get to where the other rooms that we're shooting in. And the lights sort of go off. They come
1: on. There's automatic lights.
0: Oh, sure.
1: So you press the button and it slowly is pulling out, and you're like, fuck.
2: And when you're in the dark down the hallway, it's really spooky.
0: Guys, look, I don't care about all your successes, your international touring, your 7 records, all the hottest 100s and everything. I don't care about any of that, right? I want to hear about your failures. I want one of these.
3: Rock bottom!

0: This is a segment where we get people we love to share the most embarrassing moments with us, their lowest moments, so that we can feel, I guess, joy at their pain, but also relate to them as human beings. Angus and Julia Stone, would you please relate to us a rock bottom moment?
1: Well, I guess one that comes to mind, when Angus and I were starting out, we moved to London in the early years. We didn't have any money and we did like pub shows, you know, to make enough money to buy a 500-pound Tarago.
2: That blew the budget for sure.
1: So we had this car now, so we could play gigs in Birmingham, Nottingham. You know, we could kind of get out of London a bit more. And
2: we were expanding.
1: We were expanding to other territories. And we had a band that were living, we were all living in a two-bedroom apartment. There were five of us, a drummer, a bass player, Angus, me, and our manager.
0: Wow.
1: All in a two-bedroom apartment.
2: I was in Under the Stairs, Harry Potter.
0: Hell yeah.
2: Harry Potter room. I had the oil heater. Woke up so dry.
1: Oh, my God. It was so hot. I felt so bad. I had quite a good room, but it was because
2: I got the worst room.
0: Such good sibling chat. Who got the good room?
1: I got the good room because I was dating the drummer, so we shared a room, so it counted.
2: Always date the drummer.
0: The double, yeah.
1: That's the lesson. Double red. Date the drummer. Double red.
2: That was the lowest moment.
1: And that's it. Anyway, so we had this Tarago and we got a gig at a little club in Camden and got in, had a gig. You know, at that time we're playing to 6 to 15 people.
2: Absolutely killed it.
1: We played an amazing gig. And anyway, we were packing down and we'd parked the car just across the road and came down the stairs and our car had been robbed.
2: Oh!
1: Yes, it was a huge blow and this is the first time we'd had our car robbed, so we had left some stuff in there.
0: Oh, like gear and stuff?
1: Well, a lot of the gear was at the show, but we had stuff like personal things, like someone had a really nice leather jacket, someone had left like a phone, you know, it was you know, a big hit for us at the time and they'd also smashed two windows, which we couldn't afford to replace. So we put, what was it, cardboard?
2: Yeah, I cut a cardboard box out to the window shape and then we got gaff, which is the most handy thing ever on the road. And just gaff
0: the windows.
2: Gaff the shit out of it till it was just this sort of black wobble.
1: Yeah. And it was like freezing in winter in London with a gaffed up window. And we had a gig the next day in Nottingham. And so we were like driving on the freeway with, you know, in the cold, getting to the next show, which is how we just used to go from town to town playing shows. Anyway, we get to Nottingham. We obviously take everything out of the car because we have a gaffed window.
0: Not secure.
1: So we set up, we play a show to five people as it goes.
2: Yeah. So we slayed it again, walked out, just all patting ourselves on the back. And there is our crusty Tarago with another window smashed on the other side. The laziest thieves on earth.
0: You didn't need to smash the window. There was cardboard windows.
2: Yeah, they could have just
1: pushed it on in.
2: But yeah, that was pretty low. We're kind of like, okay, cool. Now it's going to be really breezy in here.
1: Yeah.
2: Forever.
1: Now we drive in a cardboard car.
2: It's going to be breezy forever.
0: Wow. That's so did you, I mean, how do you get over that? Are you just like, well, we've booked some more shows. We got to go down the road. We've got to go to Leeds or whatever.
2: At that point, I just grabbed the guitar and just started smashing all the other windows that were still free. So it was a convertible cardboard car.
0: Oh, Angus and Julia Stone. I'm so glad you pioneered through that. You powered through that. And now all these years later, we have 7 records from you, including this last one, Karaoke Bar. Congratulations on it coming out. Best of luck for the tour. You're going to crush it. Thanks so much for joining us and taking the time to chat to Double J.
1: Thank you. My shit's on point like adamantium
0: off the sleeve. This is Zarface. Brothers Grimm, you're on Double J. The new chapter, new chamber, face off. Oh yeah, I'm supposed to come in by now, right? All right. Hey, yo, my rap's

That is the Budos Band there on Double J, and that track, Sticks, The Sticks, I should say, back from 2014. The 10-piece instrumental crew from Staten Island of fairy fame. Phoebe Bridges before that, new music, Lost Boys, and Czarface and Frankie Pulitzer gave us Brothers Grimm. Before that, we were hanging out with Angus and Julia Stone. Big thanks to them for being cool, talking about their brand new record. I love that thing they were saying about how when they were starting out, in order to compete with Pub Noise, they would just become quieter and quieter to get the attention of the drinkers and the patrons of the establishments. It's like so cool. Like, I mean, that's one of the great, like, you know, insights into like how a thoughtful kind of, you know, harmonic acoustic crew are able to, operate in an otherwise chaotic environment, you know? It's really cool. I love learning stuff like that. That's why I love doing these interviews. 0408345555 is our text line number. Lots of love coming in for Double J's interview with X and Julie Stone for them. This is great. Right now, this is Busta Rhymes, This Woman.

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Epicure with Jack Boots here on Double J Mornings. Hope you're having a good morning. Before that, we played you Tegan and Sarah Walking with a Ghost. We've played a lot of siblings this morning. Tegan and Sarah, Haim, Oasis. It's Sibling Wednesday. Body Jar in there as well. Still to come this morning. Gosh, we've only about a half an hour left on the show. I've got some propeller heads for you. And also, classic from Cat Power, from the Covers record. And a little later on, towards the very end of the hour, we're playing you some Georgia Smith. So, you know, don't go anywhere. It's Double J Mornings. Tierra Whack! Gotta Double J.

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1: If anyone here knows Toni Collette, give her my number.
0: On Double J.
2: Language warning.
3: That's the one. Oi. How did he not find a baggie with his hand in my shoe?

0: number? Where have they gone? And I'm thinking, lights are blinding my eyes. Why's the message pending? Where the fuck are you? And I'm thinking,
1: people pushing by, then walking off into the night.
0: Brandy or beer? 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Wish that bar lady'd appear and come serve over here. Where the fuck could they be? Still not over in the corner. This night's a tragedy.

0: Queue's bigger than the door. 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Sure my belly's tingling a bit. 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
1: lights are blinding my eyes.
0: Maybe I shouldn't have done the second one. I feel all fidgety and warm.
1: People pushing by, then walking off into the night.
0: Everything in the room's spinning. I think I'm gonna fall down. 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

0: Need to wave him over here. I swear Simone's kissing Dan. 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Bodies rushing everywhere. 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
1: Lights are blinding my eyes.
0: What was I thinking about? Oh, who cares?

Georgia Smith on Double J with Blue Light. Hey, it's time for me to get out of here and hand things over to the wonderful Karen Lang, who had a busy night last night hosting the Avalanche's Listening Party, their brand new record. I'm sure she'll be giving you all those details during the show. So stick around for Lunch with Karen. Also, if you missed our chat today with Angus and Julia Stone, it is now up online. So you can go to the ABC Listen app or the Double J website or... Yeah, I guess you can use Google as well. Anyway, go find it if you want to see us chatting, or hear me chatting to Julie Stone. But stick around for Karen. This is Lisa Mitchell, Double J.

That is the Cold War Kids kicking off lunch today, and something is not right with me, which is 100% not true. I feel great. How are you? It's awesome to be here with you on lunch. My name is Karen Lang, and thanks to Michael Hing for this morning. Yeah, we had huge fun at the Avalanche's listening party last night. I'll let you know a bit about that later in the program today. Say hi if you like. It's 0408 345 555. Hey, coming up today, you're going to hear some new music for these guys. That's right, Party Dozen have dropped a new single, and they also have plans for a new album, so I'll get you all the way across that too. James Ellis Ford around the corner, but right now, let's kick on. 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

That is James Ellis Ford, the producer and musician who recently dropped this album. It's called Lost in Another World. He actually made it in his hospital bed while getting treated for cancer. So that's a pretty intense thing. And out of that, a lot of creativity. That song's called The Ever After. Before that, you heard Nicholas Jarre. He works under a few aliases, Darkside and Against All Logic. And as Against All Logic, now you got me hooked on lunch. Alabama Shakes at the top with I Feel Hope Coming. Are you good? It is a pleasure to have your company here on lunch today. My name is Karen Lang. Coming up soon, you're going to hear our feature album, Angus and Julia Stone. Bit of this coming your way too. For your Wednesday hump day. But right now, I want to play some new music for Party Dozen. If you're new to them, we're talking drums and sax. Out of Sydney, Jonathan Boulay and Kirsty Tickle have been kicking up some dust for quite a few years. So amazing to see live if you've never caught them. Party Dozen have just announced a new album. It's called 21 Bum Salute. Yeah, you heard that right. 21 Bum Salute. Here's one of the earlier singles we've been spinning off it for you. Mad Rooter. I'm going to play you another new tune now. And Party Dozen as well have just announced that they're going to play a few shows for us in September. And tickets are already on sale for that. So check it out online. Let's hear it, the new single for Party Dozen from 21 Bum Salute. This is Euro Stomper on Double J.

Waves and King of the Beach from their 2010 album. Before that, you heard the new effort Earth Boy featuring Steph Russell, the song Off Key, and another stomper from Party Dozen at the top, a Euro stomper, in fact. And they've just announced an album out later this year called 21 Bum Salute with some tour dates as well in November. So get along and see them if you can. Party Dozen on Double J. All right, on the way for you. Because you never know what you're going to get on Double J, right? Ooh, no, baby, please don't go. I'm wondering, do you know which British band famously sampled this song? A very playful electronic crew? Ooh, no, baby, please don't go. Hit me up on the text line 0408 345 555 if you think you know, and I'm playing it for you.

Karen with you on Lunch. New music for Los Bichos coming up, but right now out of Brooklyn, it is Bodega. And here's a new tune, Weather Me, Double J.

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0: Angus and Julia Stone find room for joy amid loss on their new album, Karaoke Bar. Made between shows in Greece and France. Then finished at Angus's home studio, the siblings trade lines over warm guitars and hypnotic grooves. Karaoke Bar by Angus and Julia Stone, the feature album on Double J.

Jordan Rakai with Enemies there. Before that, Angus and Julia Stone. New album is called Karaoke Bar. It's your feature album this week, so you're going to hear lots of it. Hing spoke with them this morning too, so that chat's inside the ABC Listen app. If you want to do a dive into the album, I gave you Strangely from Angus and Julia Stone. Bodega at the top with a new tune called Weather Me for the American indie band, and also in there, Itchy and Scratchy, Sweetness and Light from 1994. I love this text. I remember this from the Hottest 100, I want to say Volume 2. I bought that CD for this song alone. What a winner. It is an awesome song, isn't it? Came in at number 21 in the Hottest 100 of 1994, but on the CD. If you have that CD in your collection, it's volume 2 of the Hottest 100

CD, and it's got that great artwork, the headphones as a grill plate. So cool. So if you've forgotten about that, dig it up, maybe. Hot headphones. It's what we're all about. It's got the heat for you today here on Lunch. My name is Karen Lang. It's great to have your company. So I asked you before, can you tell me which British band sampled this song? I think it's just an excuse for me to play you a bit of this song. Ooh, no, baby, 50 years old now, this classic soft rock track from Chicago. So congrats on the text line to Steve in Seaford, who jumped on real fast and said, hey Kaz, it's Lemon Jelly and their song Soft. Indeed it is. Really early song for the British duo Lemon Jelly. So let's lean in and hear what they did with this in 2001, a single that later appeared on their album Lemonjelly.ky, which you got to admit is an absolutely ripper name for an album, right? On Double J, here is Soft from Lemon Jelly.

In on another Monday morning, I have come to realise in recent years that there are times when there's only one word in which I can express my faith.

Well, that is Grub. They are a band out of Frio in Perth and headed for their first self-titled album. That single is called Shake It. Before that, you heard Rowena Wise with The Unlearning of Love, and at the top from 2001, the British duo Lemon Jelly, who love to create kind of down-tempo, electronic, kind of nostalgic music. Put out some really great songs in the 2000s. Turns out this song that I played for you, Soft, featuring this liberal sample of the Chicago soft rock classic, has been polarizing. So on the text line, hey Karen, this is a bit cringeworthy actually, I prefer the original. Kelly in Wollongong, what is with this crap remix of Please Don't Go? It sounded like a broken record and made my blood boil. That was awful. There's so much more to that beautiful song. Yes, I'm getting old, obviously. Thank you, Kelly. But also this from Al, who says, I absolutely love this Lemon Jelly tune, Karen. Long-term fan. Saw them at Creamfields in 2002, but haven't heard Soft before. Thank you for sharing. No, it's all good fun. I love a good hot take on music. Thank you for your text today. 0408 345 555. You want to weigh in on anything, I'm here for it. So coming up, I'll tell you a little bit about the listening party we had, the Avalanches last night. I also have some pretty good news about a show coming up and more. And plus a brand new single that sounds a lot like this. So stick around, that's just around the corner here on Lunch. I hope you're good. We're an hour into the show and this is Rona.

about station model violence. The song is Learn to Hate. Before that, I pulled out Cornelius for you. Drop. Fantastic album, song from his album Point. And at the top, you heard Rona. Yeah, with Karen Lang. Good to see some texts coming in about Cornelius as well. Craig in Bribie Island says, this is the best down-tempo, refreshing song I've heard for a long time. Drop is just fantastic. I love it. Cheers for that. Thank you, Craig. Also this one, Cornelius. Just saw them at the Summer Sonic Festival in Osaka a few weeks ago. An amazing live performance and would kill to see Cornelius back in the Meredith Sup. Also, Lack in Melbourne. Says this track is wet, but in a bad way. Thank you, Lack. Well, as I said, all hot takes welcome here on Lunch. Thank you for your texts. Let's talk about the Avalanches. So last night, we had so much fun. I was so privileged to be able to host a listening party that we ran here at Double J. For a bunch of listeners to hear the Avalanches' new album, No Bad Memories, before pretty much anyone else in the world. The album comes out on the 16th of October. We ran a competition. You told us which Avalanches song, in 25 words or less, best describes you. So many great entries, and the winners, congratulations, gathered at this secret location in Melbourne, a bar, to hear the album played in full. It was a real buzz, an Avalanches love-in, and yeah, just a really rare opportunity to experience a brand new album from beginning to end through really, really huge speakers. And I can't think of a better band to be able to listen to that way. And to get a sneak peek of this album. No Bad Memories. You've been hearing lots of singles from it. It's absolutely stacked with special guests, including Jamie XX, Rivers Cuomo, Mike Patton, Portraits of Tracy on this song, Karen O of the Yeah Yeah Yeahs as well on this one. So many samples on this album as well. It's an album about memory, about digital detritus, kind of old technology, the sound.

sound of old technology, which is woven into the album. And also about advertising and commercials and the way that they accompany our memories of being young. So there's a lot to unpack in this album. Such a pleasure to be able to listen to it with a whole room of Avalanches fans, including many who flew from interstate. Chris came from Brisbane.

So thank you to all of you who entered. Congratulations to the winners who made this night feel so special. If you were there and you heard the album, feel free to give me a call, a text, and let us know what you think of the album, this early taste of it. It's the fourth album for the Avalanches. And I've got some news as well. The Avalanches have announced a surprise, intimate pop-up show in Sydney. So they're going to play a free DJ set at Club 77 in Darlinghurst Thursday night. That is this Thursday, the 10th of September, my friend. And Mokhtar, John Omar and Rini will be there as well. It all kicks off at 8 p.m. It runs till late. That sounds awesome. They also have announced a show at the Perth Festival. So heading west next year, and they're going to be performing on Sunday the 28th of February 2027 at the East Perth Power Station. So the first act confirmed for the festival, with the program still to be revealed on the 29th of October. All very cool. And on top of that, they have a brand new single, which I'm going to play for you now. It features the British rapper, poet and producer John Glacier. And wrap your ears around this. Another new Avalanches tune ahead of No Bad Memories. And this song is called Far Away.

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1: You know, I recorded it on a cassette player from my TV, and it was the first music I ever listened to, and it's the soundtrack to my life.
2: Music makes you.
1: Everything I've ever wanted to do in my life, I've done. And a lot of it is because of that music.
2: Double J.

That is Death Cab for Cutie and Punch of Flowers. Also, there's Santi Gold with Les Artistes and The Avalanches, Far Away. Another new single just dropping today featuring John Glacier from their upcoming album, No Bad Memories. Heard in full last night at a very special inaugural, can I just add, Double J listening party. Hopefully we can have some more of these for you in the future. But great to be able to listen to The Avalanches album. And hi to Tash on the text line, who says, I was there last night and I loved it. I've been a fan since their first EP came out. Saw them at the Cargo Club in Adelaide in 97, even though I wasn't old enough to be in the club. My friend and I had never been to an event like that before, so thanks for the opportunity. The new album's unreal, and it was great to meet so many other Avalanches fans too. Thank you so much, Tash. And, of course, be in the room with the Avalanches themselves. So huge thanks to Robbie and Andy from the Avalanches who were there and shared a little about the album with us. I love their story about Cornelius, who we heard from earlier. He has a bird, a budgie. Apparently it can say Avalanches. And it is sampled. It's one of many samples sliced and diced into the new Avalanches album. So you will hear that when it comes out on the 16th of October. It's Karen with you. Welcome to lunch if you're just joining me today. 0408 345555. If you want to say hi, coming up, our classic album from Alex Lloyd. But right now I want to play you new British band West Side Cowboy. These guys are from Manchester. Self-proclaimed Britannicana. I don't know how I feel about that name, but it kind of sums up their vibe. A British take on Americana. There's lots of kind of alt country influences, and they've just put out their very first album. It's really great. It's called It Goes On, and this song is Dobro. But check out Manchester's West Side Cowboy from Double J.

0: Hey, Zan Rowe here, and I'm back on your screens for a new season of Take 5. You'll hear extraordinary people share five songs that made them who they are today. This week, it's Talking Heads visionary David Byrne.
1: I remember the first one I wrote was Psycho Killer, and that was a test to see if I could write a song. People really liked it. I thought, oh, okay. Check that box. I can write a song.
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Peace. That is Chemistry featuring Master Peace. It is Pinyao from their new album Arcade. Before that, we were back in 1991, the iconic shoegaze album Loveless from Irish legends My Bloody Valentine. You heard When You Sleep. Also there, Bertie Blackman, and at the top, West Side Cowboy with a song called Dobro from the Manchester band. It's Karen with you. Hello. Welcome to lunch. A little more from Ireland on the way with this single for Fontaine's DC coming up for you. Right now, I want to dive into our classic album this week. It comes from Alex Lloyd, and it's his album Watching Angels Mend. Called out by Kaz Tran for classic albums this week. It's inside the ABC Listen app. And Alex Lloyd has been out on the road celebrating the 25th anniversary of this album, his second album, Watching Angels Mend. It was interrupted by COVID, you know, the 20th anniversary plans for the album. So, yeah, I guess Alex is making the most of the 25th to play it around the country over the next few months. Watching Angels Mend came out in 2001, and it was hot on the heels of his first, Black the Sun, which of course shot up the charts, won him the ARIA for Best Male Artist. And then following on from that, he really wanted to expand his sound and work with a bunch of other people. So lots of session musicians involved. Guy Pratt, who'd worked with Pink Floyd and Madonna. Clive Dreamer, worked with Portishead and Radiohead, and VJ Cole as well. A host of really great players and collaborators on this album. And at the heart of the album was this song, Amazing. This song topped the Triple J Hottest 100 of 2001. So that's our classic album this week. Get inside the ABC Listen app and hear Kaz Tran take you through it. And let me play you a song from it right now, from Watching Angels Mend. This is Everybody's Laughing on Double J.

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0: from Ella Thompson's Omen. This is Fontaines DC. Dopamine Chamber, their album, is out in October. In fact, it's out on the same day the Avalanches dropped their album, the 16th of October. And this song is Marianne for you on Double J. You're with Karen Lang. It is a pleasure to be with you and welcome to lunch. We are deep in as much musical joy as I can rustle up for you today. Say hi if you like. It's 0408-345-555. We've got a huge song for the Vines coming up. And I'm going to give you a backwards banger challenge as well on the way.
1: Come over to the window, my little darling.
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That is Hang Up. It is a new tune for the British-based but kind of intercontinental band with members from all over the world, including Perth, Los Bichos and Hang Up. Also there, I gave you Highly Evolved from the Vines, Billy Martin there too, and Feelings. And at the top, you heard Leonard Cohen from 1967, So Long, Marianne. On the text line, is this a Marian theme, Karen? Can you play Marian from Sisters of Mercy? No, it's not really a Marian theme. I just kind of, I got distracted and went down a bit of a Marian rabbit hole after hearing that Fontaines track. Also on the text line. Hey Karen, Dustin Hoffman. Because they did look alike, didn't they? Dustin Hoffman and young Leonard Cohen. So, I've listened to this song heaps in the past. It's an iconic Leonard Cohen song. I think it's the first time I've really clocked the production on it. It's a good headphone listen. It's like being in the middle of a room and then having the players hard left and hard right. Really quite experimental panning of the instruments. Drums in one ear, mandolin in another, and Leonard Cohen sitting pretty in the middle. So, yeah, take a minute sometime and have a listen to 1967's experimental production on this song. So you good? 0408 345 555 is the text line. It's a real pleasure to be hanging out with you today. I promised a backwards banger challenge for you. Here it is.

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0: 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If you can name this song, jump on the text line.

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trying times. James Blake in Australia at the end of this year for shows in Sydney, Melbourne and Brisbane, and proudly supported by us here at Double J. First time back here in the country in about 7 years. Before that, we're in 1980 with Funky 4 Plus 1, amazing hip-hop crew from the Bronx, and that's the joint iconic single from them. Lisa LeBlanc there too, with Whole Lot of Talkin'. It's Karen Lang with you here on Double J. I hope you are doing good today. And on the way, before the end of the show today, I will spin you some Depeche Mode, and I'm going to give you another taste of this backwards banger because I'm keen to play it for you today. What is this song? Can you pick it? I will give you a hint. It's a huge electro clash track. It's from a Canadian artist. It's about something you put on your feet. Hit me up on the text line 0408-3455 if you 3455555 if you reckon you know what this song is. It's Karen here with you on lunch, and let's have a listen to what's going down on take five. Darren Hayes of Savage Garden, one of a stacked lineup of guests in this current series of Take Five with Zan Rowe. Joins David Byrne, Shania Twain, Peter Garrett, Genesis Owusu, and Vicar and Linda Bull, and many more. Savage Garden, of course, a huge musical export from Australia, incredibly successful. So many ARIA awards, it was ridiculous. An absolutely dizzying rise to fame here in Australia and around the world. Darren Hayes, while he enjoyed the fame, you know, he had a lot of pain behind the scenes, and it's a very personal episode as he talks about his childhood trauma and heartbreak

0: depression and a lot of things that went on leading up to the success of Savage Garden. So Zan asked Darren Hayes to share five songs that helped him heal, and I want to play a little bit of this for you right now. One of the songs that he chose was a song called The Walk from Young the Giant, and let's hear what he had to say.
1: I relate to the song in a literal sense, but I also relate to it in this sense of, like, finding your centre again.
2: Why did Savage Garden end?
1: Because my band member was really... and understandably unhappy. I think he was unhappy with fame, unhappy with the spotlight. It was really, really hard to accept because I saw that man, I loved that man, and everyone who loved him just understood, yeah, this can't continue. I've always known that what was magical about Savage Garden was the sum of the parts. Without him, it wouldn't have happened. Without me, it wouldn't have happened. And I always knew that. I knew, even though we did not have a brothership outside of the studio, together, otherworldly, kinetic, sparking, like, Back to the Future, blue flames, fire on the ground, Beatlesque chemistry in the studio. My band to break up. I had it all. Like, come on. If I was going to be a solo artist, I wouldn't be called Darren Hayes. I would have been called something like Zenith Matrix or something. I would have had Lady Gaga, not Darren Hayes. That's the name of a plumber, right? But we all knew for a year. We're touring the world knowing for a whole year that this is going to end. And it was very, very sad. Song is that when you're in the abyss, you don't think you're going to be able to crawl out. Who is going to walk me home? And ultimately, the answer to the question is me. It's me who's going to walk me home.
2: What about your relationship with Daniel now? Do you have a relationship with Daniel?
1: No.
0: That is Darren Hayes opening up to Zan Rowe in Take 5. You can catch the extended podcast as well as the show on iView for Take 5. Let's hear this song he chose, Young the Giant. 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

0: if you were napping this afternoon, that may well have woken you up. Rise Against, I Want It All, that's taken from their album last year, Ricochet. Also there you heard Floodlights with Cloud Away from Underneath. Young the Giant, The Walk Home, is selected by Darren Hayes for Take Five with Zan Rowe. It's Karen with you, and welcome to lunch if you're just swinging by today. How's your day going? Happy Wednesday to you. I played you a bit of this before. Backwards. Seems like it was a more tricky one for you today. But congratulations to Jenna, who jumped on the text line and said, yep, I know it. Is that Tigger with Shoes? Congratulations, Jenna. Here it is. Turn it up. Double J.
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Depeche Mode with Enjoy the Silence before that, and Shoes from Tigger at the top. Thank you for your company today. It's been an absolute pleasure to hang out with you as always. Look forward to doing it again tomorrow on lunch. Have a great afternoon, and Dylan Lewis on Arvo's next. See ya.

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1: Right now on Double J, you're hanging out with Dylan Lewis on Arvos.
2: Yeah, but I'm ready for the ruckus now. Yeah, that's me, Dylan Lewis. Your Arvos guy, not the ruckus guy. He's coming up later. I'm here every day of the week, Monday to Friday, including today, Wednesday, September 9, broadcasting to you live from the lands of the Wurundjeri people from the Kulin Nation. Thanks for tuning in or keeping it locked on the dubs. Welcome to you, wherever you're listening from today. Thanks, Langy. Yummy lunch. And, Karen, ace work last night emceeing the Avalanche's listening party. So good. Yes. Since I left you, I have heard the new Avalanche's album, and it's dope. More on that soon, a little bit more. But a big happy Wednesday to you, my dub clubbers. Are we good? I will be playing some Avalanche's in a tick. I've got a lovely Arvo lined up. We will be getting some classic radio head on. That's not far off. And I'm bringing all the Humpy Day love. Keeping your Arvo rollicking along now with this classic. Shall we do it now? Okay. Do it.

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1: In 2001, Alex Lloyd swept us off our feet with some seriously big-hearted feels. On Watching Angels Mend, the Sydney songwriter gave us an album full of timeless melodies, honesty and warmth, and 25 years on, stands as some of the most enduring Australian songwriting. 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

on Double J Arvos. Hanging out with me, Dylan Lewis. We kicked off your Arvos today with a great track from Hot Chip. When a Chip Broke. Ready for the Floor from 2008. Jesse Ware in there with Super Bloom, Newey. And just then, of course, Gorgeous, The Avalanches. Can't Get Over Losing You, featuring Portraits of Tracy from their brand new album, due for release in about a month, called No Bad Memories. But as you are probably aware, there was a listening party last night, and oh my goodness, I mean, I don't want to do any spoilers. I'm not going to go into great detail about the album that some of us heard and some of us have to wait for. But I love it. I absolutely adore it. And, you know, part of the joy of the listening party last night, I think, I mean, equally as awesome as hearing this new Avalanches album, part of the joy was hanging out with you. I loved meeting you and putting faces to the people who were texting. So thank you to everyone who came along last night and helped arrange it. It was fun and rad. And honestly, you're in for a very special treat when they release their album, No Bad Memories. Love you, The Avalanches. Radiohead are coming to town next year. It's just been announced, so I will get this on for you soon. Yeah. We had Al Newstead coming in and unpacking the news yesterday, the music news. You can read all about their forthcoming tour on the Double J website. Now, let me get this one on for you. New from Faker, from their brand new album, Enjoy Your Problems. First album in 15 years. This is Partner in Crime.

her freshly released album, Bad Things Feel Good. These mesmerising shows kick off from Friday, October 15. Plus, legendary Australian band The Drones are back for a run of dates. It's their first tour in a decade and we're gearing up for some unmissable live shows. Sydney Garage Rock two-piece The Mess Hall will join them on all dates as a support band. The Drones are hitting stages across the country from August 14, so don't miss out. For dates and info on these tours and more, head to the Double J website.

King Sting. That's Southerly, King Stingray, from a couple of years back now for the Dreams album. New, brand new music from Epicure in teaming up with the fabulous Queenie for Jack Boots Snap off their brand new album Evenings in Honduras. You can hear us having a lovely chat about that if you like. We had a chat recently, and that is in ABC Listen. We got some Radiohead on for you, Knives Out from their 2001 album Amnesiac. Of course, huge news that Radiohead have announced 16 Australian shows for next year. It's been a long time since they've been here, so peeps are excited. If you want to read more details, we've got an article up. Double J website will get you there. Faker kicking off that run with new music, Partner in Crime, from their brand new album, Enjoy Your Problems, which is their first album in 15 years. I hope you're having a lovely afternoon, fam. Just chilling with Dylan. I've got some cool more cool tunes coming up. I think my brain is it's in backwards today. That's all right. The music will help. This is Vince Staples, White Flag, coming into town in January. 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
2: 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Made between shows in Greece and France. 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

coolness. That is Celestial Bodies from Angus and Julia Stone of their brand new album Karaoke Bar, which is our feature album all week here on Double J. Love the production on that one. It's sounding a little bit Gorillaz-y, I think, with the effect on the voice that Angus has on his voice. It's like a little kind of bullet mic, some kind of harmonica mic or something. It sounds like a telephone. I like it. I love it. Read all about it, the whole album, on Double J website, because it's a feature album. Prior to Angus and Julia Stone, I played you some Tame Impala, back to 2012 for Elephant. If you would like to make that noise, the way you do it is squeeze the middle of your mouth together, your lips, but do raspberries out each side. I wonder if that's good in stereo. Some love coming through for that one on the message line. Jack from Maitland says, "Hey there, dear Lord. Hey, happy Father's Day for a few days ago. Thank you. My kids got me Tame Impala tickets. Nice. And a shirt with Darth Vader on the front, only where his mask would have been. My dog's face is superimposed on there instead. Great gifts." That's rad, Jack. What's the Darth Vader with your dog called now? Has it got a humorous pun name? Darth Barker. Whatever the dog's name is. Another one here from Jason in Mianjin. "Afternoon, dear Lord." Afternoon. Fun fact, I learned all the words to Elephant by Tame Impala because my kids play the Wiggles like a version cover on high rotation. It does mean I try to drop in a bit of fruit salad between verses, but otherwise I think I have it memorized. Have a great afternoon. I'm very proud of you, Jason. That's good. That's good gear. We played Tom Tom Club in there. I played you Wordy Rapping Hood from their self-titled debut album, Tom Tom Club. That was their debut single from it. Tom Tom Club, side project formed by Talking Heads members Tina and Chris. That record of theirs, interestingly, was supposed to be produced by Lee Scratch Perry, legendary reggae producer, but he didn't turn up. They were making it at a studio, Compass Point Studios in the Bahamas, and he just didn't rock up. He was busy doing something. So they got a different person, the sound engineer, Stephen Stanley, to co-produce the album, and that's the result. Great album. Very classic. Jason in Adelaide says, "Dear Lord, yeah, thanks. I just want to do robot dancing for the rest of the afternoon after hearing Tom Tom Club. Am I alone with that vibe?" No, Jason. You're never alone in the Dub Club. Plenty of robot dancers surrounding us, myself included. Vince Staples kicking off that run with White Flag from his brand new album Cry Baby. Vince heading back to Australia in January, a run of shows proudly presented by Double J, performing four headline theatre shows, playing Perth, Brisbane, Sydney and Melbourne. You can find all the details on the Double J website or our socials. Coming up soon, some Dames Brown. That's Dames Brown. You can't make me change my mind. The funk of fire. Come on. Little bit of early stank for ya, for your so-called hump day. Ah, humbug to hump day. That's coming up soon. New J. Jerome 87 on the way as well. That's Joan Newman from Alt J, just doing his own thing. Now, back to 2007 for this loveliness from Feist. My Moon, My Man. Double J Arvos with me, Dylan.

0: Hey, Zan Rowe here, and I'm back on your screens for a new season of Take 5. You'll hear extraordinary people share five songs that made them who they are today. This week, it's Darren Hayes from Savage Garden.
1: I've always known that what was magical about Savage Garden was the sum of the parts. Without him, it wouldn't have happened. Without me, it wouldn't have happened. Even though we did not have a brothership outside of the studio, together, otherworldly, kinetic, sparking chemistry.
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0: Oh, yeah, stanking up early here in Double J Arvo's. Funky Dames Brown. Not James. Dames, What Would You Do? Featuring Amp Fiddler and Andre. Take Me As I Am, the name of their album that is from, and it is rad and very funkified, and we've got plenty more funk to look forward to this afternoon. Don't you worry about that. Funkiness on the way, always at 4:55, and sometimes at other times too. I played you new music from J.J. Rome 87, who is Joe Newman, the singer and chief songwriter from Alt-J. This is his solo work of his debut album, The Canyon, just came out in June. Brush Me Like a Horse, quite like the title of that song. It's giving My Little Pony. My little pony, I love my little pony. I comb and brush her hair. Was that the ad? I think so. Kicked off that run with Feist. Beautiful track. My Moon, My Man, from 2007 off the Reminder album. On the message line, this song is from the sexy montage in episode 4 of Heated Rivalry. Is it just? I don't know that because I haven't watched it. It's a little bit sexy. I think my wife's watched it without me. I like things with aliens in it. And I like you. I like you listening to this show and sending messages. Thank you very much. It's always lovely to hear from you. I got this lined up. Told you there was more funkiness on the way. Amory, up soon. Oh, there's some more nice messages here. Let me get to some of these on 0408 345 555. Yo, Dylan. Yeah? Hearing the Avalanches, Can't Get Over You, is helping me relive all the great feels from the listening party last night. Word, Caitlin. Can't wait to dance and smile all over again when No Bad Memories is released in full. Caitlin in Glen Iris, same.
1: That was so fun, wasn't it?
0: I loved it. There's a text here about the incredible synthesizer, the Fairlight CMI, from Paul in Ultimo, Sydney. Thank you for your message, Paul. I'm very in love with the Fairlight CMI and I want one, but my house isn't big enough. They're huge. Dylan, I can comb and brush her hair. I always thought it was I can even brush her hair. Oh, Justina, I got it wrong. Damned brain. Thank you. Updated memory now. Dylan, yeah? When are you guys going to spill the tea about the Avalanches listening party, says Dan in Newey. Well, certain amounts of tea will be spilled. I mean, I can tell you, it's unreal. It's so dope. The album is a beautiful... Oh, I don't know how much I can say. Like, I don't want to spoil it for you. And so when you put it on for the first time, I want you to have the experience that I had last night and all of us in that room had, because I haven't listened to it either until last night in that room through the sick sound system in our secret venue. So I don't want to spoil it, but I can say it is absolutely wonderful. Some parts of it, a little bit of a glimpse into, it felt like a glimpse into my mind. Lots going on, as you can expect from the Avalanches. I'll probably accidentally say more things, so just keep it locked on Double J in case I spill more beans. Thank you for all your messages, though. Keep them coming. Coming up, as well as that Amory song, got some new Weezer on the way and some Floodlights. Now, Ezra Collective, London Jazz Trailblazers. They are heading back to Australia next month, fresh from the release of the new album Here Because of Hope, which is released very soon, next week. They'll be here Wednesday, 30th of September, playing at the Astor Theatre in Perth, the 2nd of October, Friday night at the Tivoli in Brisbane, Saturday the 3rd of October, Move My Way Festival in Sydney, and then the 4th of October, Move My Way Festival in Melbourne. If you catch them, you will have an amazing time. I reckon the room is going to be filled with love from their new album. This is...

Ezra Collective, and Lila Ike with Well Organized. Lucifer, son of the morning, I'm going to chase you out of Earth. Double J.

0: 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You'll hear extraordinary people share five songs that made them who they are today. 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

0: that is Cloud Away. What a track. So it's got lovely sparkliness in that one. I like that. I like sparkly things, don't I? Weezer before that, brand new from the LA Sound off. The track called the LA Sound off their brand new album, Weezer, the gold album. One thing in there from Amory. Love coming through for that. Shouts to you, my kigs. I've got a fun fact for you about that.
1: D-Lo's fun facts.
0: Oh. The song built around, you may know this, a very prominent sample from funk band The Meters, their 1970 instrumental track, Oh Calcutta. So this is Amory. Hear those stabs? All right. That is from The Meters. Fresh. Yeah, sickness. Another ace fun fact about Amory's song. So she recorded it, loved it, knew she was onto a bang-a-langer. But then she was suspecting that she might get dropped by her record label because they hesitated on the track. And they were considering giving it to Jennifer Lopez, Jenny from the block. So, Amory just sent the song to a bunch of radio DJs over the 2004 Christmas holidays when all the executives of the record company were away, so they couldn't stop it. So it was hers. That's some smart business right there. Punk Not Dead. Kicked off that run with incredible music from Ezra Collective, teaming up with Jamaican reggae singer and songwriter Lila Ike. Track called Well Organized from their brand new album Here Because of Hope, which is coming out next week. And Ezra Collective will be here next month in the country, playing in Perth, Brisbane, Sydney and Melbourne, kicking it off on the 30th of September. Get along if you can. It is going to be a beautiful and uplifting show. Word. Coming up. This one coming up, mid-90s, primitive radio gods. That's not far off. A beautiful new music from Ruby Gill coming up in this next little bracket as well. Now, I'm going to do one of these. Oh, that was abrupt, wasn't it?
1: Dino's Jam of the Day.
0: Ta-da! Going to celebrate an album that was put out on this day in 1996, released onto the world. Jamiroquai's album, Travelling Without Moving. Happy birthday album, born on this day 30 years ago. Huge album. It's the album that has Cosmic Girl on it, which did come in the Hottest 100 of 1997 at number 68. It's got Virtual Insanity on it, which did come in the Hottest 100 of the year before. 1996 came in at 37. I'm not going to play those big tracks. I want to get this one on because I love it from the album. And it is very funky. And we are not too far off from the 455 funk. So we're just getting primed for that right now. So let me get on this one, a deeper cut. This is High Times. I love it. It's got a lot of lovely squishy noises that I love. Please enjoy D-Lord's Jam of the Day.
2: You don't need our name and bright lights.

0: Beautiful. That's going back to 1996 from Primitive Radio Gods, standing outside a broken phone booth with money off their Rocket album. Took me right back. Love that. Love a time capsule. I love a time machine. Time is squishy. Ruby Gill before that with new music. Carol, not Carol, off Ruby's new album coming out mid-October. Fishing is not about fishing. We kicked off that run with one of these.
1: D-Lo's jam of the day.
0: Adele De Potter on the message line says, fun fact, I like singing to D-Lord's fun facts. Ta-da! Every time. I love that, Adele. For my jam of the day today, I played you Jim Iroquois, High Times, from his 1996 album. His or their 1996 album, Travelling Without Moving, which is celebrating its 30th anniversary today. Released on this day in the UK 30 years ago, 9th of the 9th, 1996. That's a lot of nines and even an upside down one. I like that. 909. Happy 909 day, by the way, if you're into drum machines. Good on me. Side questing. Thanks for your messages. Loving these. Emma, hello.

0: Hey, D-Man. Hey, Emma. Was a pleasure to meet you at the Avalanche's listening party last night. It certainly was. I loved it. My son Isaac was bummed he didn't come, as he thought it would be cool to meet you as well. Until next time, get Isaac to come to the next thing, Emma. Loved meeting you. Loved meeting everyone last night. That was rad. One more message here and then back to some tunes. This one says, g'day, Dylan. G'day. Wondering if you could give my mate Issy a shout out. She's over from Adelaide. Issy or Izzy? Issy? Over from Adelaide, and I've introduced her to Double J. You've acquired another loyal fan. Both planning on tuning in and having a boogie from our respective offices when she goes back. You legends. Well, I feel like if you are a new dub clubber, I should induct you into the dub club. I now induct Issy into the dub club. Welcome aboard. Very prestigious to be in the dub club. I think that's the first time we've done an official dubbing into the dub club, haven't we? More of that. I'm going to do more of that. 0408 345555 if you want to get in touch. Coming up soon, some grizzly bear. Dream the long day, just wandering free. Beautiful one. I've got some new Kingies and the Liz Whiz coming up soon as well. Now though, take five with Zanro. We know it's back. Back, baby. Back on ABC TV, ABC iView. All the episodes are there from the latest season. This week, Zan has an audience with one of Australia's most successful musical exports, Savage Garden's Darren Hayes. Got a little bit of the episode to play you now. Darren sharing why he chose the song I'm about to play you, Maisie Peters's, 2 weeks ago for his Take Five. Over to you, Dazza.
1: Thunk. You know, it's a love song. And I'm in love. And I didn't think that I could be. Now, here's a public service announcement. Everyone should get a dog because my dog found my partner for me. I wear contact lenses. I don't know if I've told anyone that, which my vision and facial recognition with them is only good at this level. Beyond that, everyone's just like a blob, right? So I'm walking my dog and he leaves the leash, which he never does. His name's Huxley, by the way. And he runs towards this man. And then as I get closer, I go, oh, hello. Because it's a very good looking man. So my dog was all over him. And I'm thinking, okay, calm down. I'm the pop star. And we're chatting for a little too long. It's about time to say goodbye. I'm like, okay, bye-bye, okay, cool. Well, it's nice to meet you, Eddie. And it's so weird, like, I just live, like, four blocks away. I'd lived four blocks away from him for almost a decade.
2: Oh, wow.
1: Never run into him. And then I just went, do you want to get lunch someday? And he went, I'd love that.

0: 2 weeks ago.
1: We end up spending every day together for a month. And by the end of that month, it's very clear, like, we're a thing. Like, this is a thing. And I get a TV show in Australia.

And we had to have this almost like this really old-fashioned way of getting to know each other. We had Zoom dates. Sometimes I'd order food. We just were falling in love. And that song, it was like, oh, my God, like, I really wish that I'd spent, like, an hour just holding your face, just staring at every little pore on it and every colour of speck in your eye and whatever. And I wish it was 2 weeks. I wish it was 2 weeks ago, because I would have done this and I would have done this. These are all these things I would have... I wish it was then. I wish it was 2 weeks ago. Oh. Being away for a month felt like an eternity in the way that it did when we were teenagers. We've never spent a night apart in 3 years, apart from when I've had to, just for work, when I've had to. That's just how our relationship

relationship sort of unfolded. I think we made mixtapes, but they were just digital playlists, which are so unsexy. But sending them back and forth to each other, I think we confessed we love each other through songs. And that was it. Everything feels like this new lease on life. Mm.

0: from Veruca Salt.
1: Seether from American Thighs, that track coming in at number 6 in the hottest 100 of that year, 1994. Before that, we heard from Maisie Peters 2 weeks ago. That's from an album called The Good Witch, which came out in 2023. And that is one of Savage Garden's Darren Hayes' picks for the latest Take 5 with Zan Rowe on ABC TV. New episodes every Thursday night. 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
2: 4:55, funk o'clock.
1: It's that time. Yay. This week, I've been firing up my private jet, the old PJ, and inviting you all aboard. There's plenty of room. It's gigantic. So if you'd all like to step into the PJ, please, now, just get ready for our little journey, because we've been taking little mystery funk flights this week to various parts of the world and finding where the funk is hiding. And today, not sure where we're going to land yet. We'll just wait for a message from the captain.
3: This is our captain speaking. We'll be landing in 5 seconds.
1: Thank you, captain. Barely had time to sit down, let alone fasten seatbelts. It's all right.
4: PJ, doesn't matter.
1: Oh, we're here. Here we are. Where have we landed? In Africa. Ooh, very excellent funk coming out of Africa. Let's get on this one from Fela Kuti, the late, great Fela Kuti, Nigerian musician, also a political activist. He's regarded as the main dude who invented and innovated Afrobeat, which is a Nigerian music genre combining West African music with American funk and jazz, and it's perfect for your 4:55 funk. Are you ready to stank up? Get your stanky faces on and a strut in your step. Let it build. Let it build. It's a journey. Let's go.

There's so much awesome music, and we get to play a lot of it. We play a bit of this. Don't you ever wish for. And some of this. Even a little bit of this. Just watch the moon. Miss the name of a track you loved? 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

Kaz Tran here, inviting you to hang out with me on Weekend Arvos on Double J. Whether you're digging around in the backyard, cooking up a storm in the kitchen, or heading back from a big day of sport, I've got the perfect soundtrack. 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

Zoo Crew.

0: why you're tuned to Double J, because you're going to need a little music. Title track from Yard Act's latest album. Giving a little bit Dave Graney at times in that song, I feel. Maybe a little bit Flight of the Conchords even, I feel. King Gizzard and the Lizard Wizard before that with You Cutie, off their brand new and incredible album, Alien Metal. And Dub Clubbers, our Double J critics have just been picking out their 10 favourite albums of August. Our esteemed mates James Brennan, Dan Condon, Courtney Fry and Al Newshead have rounded up all the new records that you need to hear from Phoebe Bridgers, Erykah Badu and The Alchemist, Miss Canina, Mastodon, Grace Cummings as well, and King Gizzard and the Lizard Wizard makes the cut as well with their 28th studio release, that record, Alien Metal. You can find a full list of our 10 best albums of August on Double J website right now. Pete in Orange on the message line says, man, I hadn't heard it before, but I figured that was The Wiz. How did you figure that, Pete? They just sound different every album. And of course, they've got a techno-y album out at the moment. Legends. Grizzly Bear was in there too with Sleeping Ute from 2012. And what else did we have in there? Oh, this.
1: 455 Funk.
0: On our little mystery funk flight this week. Today, we ended up in Africa for a track from the late, great Fela Kuti. No Agreement. 1977 funk vibes. So perfect. Afrobeat. Nigerian music combining like the West African music with the funk and the jazz. So much love has been coming through for that. Thank you, everyone, on 0408 34 55 55. Parker and Germana. Oh, may I catch a seat on the flight? Oh, you're already there. I hope you made your own way there, Parker, because it was fun. Fella, fire, fire, fire, says this message. Vic says, you got me grooving with a stanky face to Fela Kuti. Yay for global music and best wishes for the evening. Thank you, Vic. Tristan Nam says, yeah, funky. That's it. Oh, Tom from North Sydney goes, one of your best, D-Dog, and loving the trippy trips around the world for the 455 funk. I'm glad you're digging it, Tom. Make sure you book your seat on the flight tomorrow. Flight 455.
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0: One more here from Pete in Adelaide, talking about Jamiroquai, which I was playing just before. He says, the 20th anniversary edition of Travelling Without Moving, Jamiroquai's album, includes M-Beat's Do You Know Where You're Coming From, featuring Jamiroquai. JK absolutely should have done more drum and bass collabs. One of my favourite jams, without doubt. Nice one, Pete. Thank you. Don't know if I've heard it. I will check it out. More of your messages soon, Dub Clubbers. Also soon. Yeah. Far Side coming up real soon. Not far off. From catching up with Joshy Redbeard, finding out what he's got coming up tonight on Short, Fast, Loud. Now let's enjoy this one from Number One Dads. Already Something. New album coming out mid-October. You're on Double J.

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0: You're on Double J Arvos, and you're cruising with me, D-Lord the Prophet. Far Side there, mid-90s vibes, running. JD Radio Mix. Before that, lovely tune from Number One Dads. Already something, new album coming out, mid-October, called Every Little Fire. Love the melody in that. Coming up soon here on the Dubs, well, from 7 o'clock tonight, will be a Short, Fast, Loud. We're going to find out what's on tonight.
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0: If it isn't Captain Joshua Shirley, Boris Magnus Stanton, Redbeard the Third.
2: Oh, I'm back. I'm back. Thank it's goodness. So nice to be here. It's so nice to
0: you
2: be
0: all
2: here.
0: You all right, bro? Do you need a cuddle?
2: I got laryngitis. I had like, I literally sounded like this for like a week straight. I couldn't speak. It would have been the worst radio you've ever heard in your entire life.
0: Absolutely incorrect. That would have been the most metal radio you've ever heard. Like some kind of shouting, screaming goblin.
2: I'd send voice notes to my friends and they'd actually like feel bad. Like it wasn't even funny how like it was just, it was a bad time, especially because I think, you know, you and me, we have a lot in common, but one thing you and I both love to do is talk, and to not be able to talk for an entire week was really hard.
0: Well, when that happens to me, my family is grateful, but we're glad that you're talking again, and you must be just raring to go. You've got lots to catch up on, brother.
2: I have far too much to catch up on. You know, there's 3 weeks worth of music to get through. You know, there's new tunes from Spanish Love Songs and Polaris and Armlock. Mastodon just released a new album. I'm going to be talking to Troy Sanders about that tonight. Very, very exciting. And introducing a new band called The Family Business, which I think you're really, really going to like.
0: How come?
2: Because it features members of three very prolific ska bands, Rat Boy, The Ordinary Boys, and English Beat.
0: Okay, you got me.
2: But it also features as creative directors Tim Armstrong and Jesse Michaels, obviously of Operation Ivy fame. A couple of years ago, they got back together under a band called Bad Optics, and then they released one song and just disappeared again. So this may be as close as we ever really get again to a Operation Ivy reunion.
0: Whoa, dude.

0: Dude.
1: I think
0: now that you're mentioning it, it's popped up in my socials.
1: It has.
0: I think it's, I got excited.
1: Yeah.
0: The Ordinary Boys, I think the singer from that was on Big Brother when I was living in England many years ago. He's very handsome.
1: Nice.
0: He dresses very well, as all the Scar boys do. And
1: I'm
0: girls,
1: not surprised
0: the Rudies.
1: In the slightest. I'm not surprised at all.
0: Oh, well, that's exciting. Cool. Thank you. What else can we look forward to?
1: It's I don't know if you can say looking forward to. We're celebrating a life that unfortunately we lost this week as well. A wonderful human that I've had the pleasure of spending a lot of time with over the years by the name of Andy Williams, the guitarist for Every Time I Die, arguably one of the most influential alternative bands of the last 20 years.
0: Yeah, like
1: their influence on music cannot be overstated, I feel. And Andy's just an incredible weapon on the guitar. Every Time I Die broke up a couple of years ago, and then Andy threw himself, at the age of early 40s into becoming a professional wrestler. He was doing that for the last couple of years under the moniker The Butcher, which is ironic because he's just the most loving human being you could ever meet. Like, you meet some really, really lovely people in your life, but I don't think I've ever felt as welcome as I do when I'm around him. And so, we're gonna celebrate Andy tonight because it just won't be the same without him.
0: Oh, my bro. All right. I'm feeling for you. Maybe can we spin something now to get us ready for the show?
1: I think we can. Unfortunately, they broke up just after releasing their last album, Radical. So we never got to see that live in Australia. But it is arguably their best work. I think it's such an incredible album. Very angry and poignant, and of the time, it's still very, very relevant today. So I wanted to play a song that needs a big language warning.
0: How come? What's it called? wait. Before you answer me, this is a language warning. Okay, what's it called?
1: The song is called Planet Shit.
0: There it is.
1: It's full of hope and optimism, as you might assume from a song titled as much.
0: it is a very good song name.
1: Yeah, 100%. The lyrics are really, really great. They're not at all subtle. The riffs are amazing. The band is incredible. I have an Every Time I Die tattoo because I've been a fan for as long as I can remember.
0: That's amazing. And this was released in 2021, so, I guess the name of this song is pretty descriptive of what was going on around then.
1: Mm-hmm, pretty much, yeah. You could say it's still now.
0: Word. Hey, double J. Well, thank you very much. Hey, my heart's with you, and have a fantastic show tonight, my brother.
1: I will.
0: Every Time I Die, with a language warning, this is Planet Shit on Double J. Love you, man.
1: Love you.
0: Yeah.
1: Yeah.
0: Oh, yeah, that's...
1: Yeah, wait for it. Here it comes.
0: Woo!

James Blake is coming for his first Australian tour since 2019. With his new album, Trying Times, in hand, he's got a string of East Coast shows this December. Catch James Blake in Brisbane, Sydney, and Melbourne. Plus, Queens of the Stone Age are returning down under for some of their biggest shows ever. They're bringing along some kick-ass supports too, including one of the wildest cold acts of the 90s, Primus, and the unstoppable Tropical F-Storm. Queens of the Stone Age are here from Tuesday, December 8th, hitting venues in South Australia, Tasmania, and then along the East Coast. For dates and info on these tours and more, head to the Double J website. I know we're all-

chose to aim lower. Shorty got a grudge, she mad cause I ain't know her. 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Attention, you're paid closer, you need a makeover. 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I said, add an S.

0: 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It's me.
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What's that noise? I like it. Oh, Black Keys there with Tighten Up from 2010. Tierra Whack gave us Queen's Crown. Kicked off that run with Planet Shit, Every Time I Die. That was hardcore. From 2021, from their Radical album. A little taste of what's to come tonight in Short, Fast, Loud as Captain Joshua Shirley, Boris Magnus Stanton, Redbeard III play some rad, heavy, hard music, a little bit of Scar as well, and also paying tribute to his friend Andy Williams, who he very sadly lost this week, playing some Every Time I Die tunes. That was so rad. There's a message here from Trev from Childers saying, Demon, yeah, had my headphones on for the heavy stuff. That was real trippy.

bouncing from one side to the other. Sick. I'm going to listen to it again with headphones on. It's always fun discovering what the producers have done and the engineers when you put headphones on, playing with the stereophonic sounds. A couple more messages on the messaging line. Made it through that journey with Unbreakable Stank Face. We talked at 4:55 Funk when I was playing some Fela Kuti before. Mic dropped. Well played, Prophet. And Far Side, stop it. Dramana. Parker in Dramana, or D-Side for Dramana locals. Oh, I like that. I do like that. D-Side. Another one here from Evo. Yeah, the Globe D-Lord, profiteering the tunes all the way to Bairnsdale. Lucky for me, my Double J T-shirt showed up in the mail today. Yes, baby. Love that. Wear that with pride. Rock it. If you would like a Double J T-shirt, I think they're on the internet. Useful. Good on me, Dylan. Hey, this week on Live at the Wireless, we're throwing it back to Splendor in the Grass 2011, a ripper set from the greats. You can relive their high-energy set whenever you like in ABC Listen, but let's taste a bit now. This is Turn Me On. Yes, the greats, live on Double J.

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1: The Greats, live from Splendor in the Grass 2011. That was Turn Me On. You can check out the whole set whenever you like in ABC Listen. Coming up in just a few minutes, Take 5 with Zan Rowe, chatting with Darren Hayes from Savage.

0: Cottage Garden. And then Short, Fast, Loud from 7 o'clock with Captain Joshua Shirley, Boris Magnus Stanton, Redbeard the Third. I shall return tomorrow. Got lots of lovely, yummy little plans for you. It's going to be a fun show. Looking forward to catching you then, fam. Thank you so much for chilling with Dylan today, and thank you for all of your messages. And again, thank you to everyone who was part of the Avalanche's secret listening party last night. It was ace meeting y'all. Big thanks to Sam Wicks, the producer, as well. I'm now going to leave you with one of my life obsessions, band, little band called MGMT. I'm going to play you their track, Time to Pretend, off Oracular Spectacular, which I do have a signed copy of. And I've got a video on YouTube of them signing it. It's one of my most successful ones. Have a very beautiful evening. Love you. Peace. Bye.
1: Slay, buddy.

0: 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New York, Rio, and sunny Melbourne town.
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3: Even though we did not have a brothership outside of the studio, together, otherworldly, kinetic, sparking chemistry.
4: When you look back at the Australian artists who've made their mark internationally, Savage Garden are right up there. Two guys from Brisbane who went number one around the world, cracking the notoriously tough US market and selling 30 million albums along the way. They may have only been together for two albums, but the legacy of their pop breakthrough continues, as does frontman Darren Hayes' incredible story.

0: While he was sailing the highs of global fame,
1: thank you for coming out tonight.
0: Behind the scenes, Darren was dealing with a fractured band relationship, battling depression, and in the closet, unable to be truly himself.
2: How do we stop people from finding out that he's gay? Okay, we won't let him move in a music video.
0: As a now proudly out gay man, he continues to sing his stories as a solo artist. But the road hasn't always been smooth sailing. This take five is a big one, and for me, both the heart and heartbreak of this whole season. I really encourage you to watch it on ABC iView if you haven't already. It is such a beautiful episode. And one that, just like his theme, is all about healing.
2: I thought if I could just be famous, I would be magical like Michael Jackson. And somehow, I could save her, us, me, everything.
0: There are parts of this conversation that explore Darren's experiences with family violence. It's a really big part of his story, so please be warned. And if you need support, there are people who can help. I'll put some resources in the show notes. Darren's also an absolute delight. He weaves plenty of levity and humour into our conversation. This take five truly is one for the ages, and I'm so happy to share an extended edit of this stunning conversation with you here on the podcast. We captured this in Los Angeles at Chaplin Studios. It's an iconic space now owned by John Mayer and film director McGee, but with quite a storied Hollywood history.
2: This used to be A&M Studios. Originally, it was Charlie Chaplin's film studio. So a portion of this place was where Charlie Chaplin made all of his films. There's even a working furnace where he was such a control freak that if he didn't like the dailies, he would burn them.
0: Oh, wow.
2: Right? But my knowledge of it is A&M Records, A&M Studios, We Are The World. So we're sitting in the place, I feel really emotional about this, where everyone on that record stood. Over there is where Quincy Jones directed everybody. Cyndi Lauper, Huey Lewis in the News, Michael Jackson, Diana Ross.
3: Bob Dylan begrudgingly being there.
2: Oh, there's a choice for me again.

0: So we're in this... This room where it happened.
1: This is it, yeah. And this is where all the choir bits were happening. This is where the very undermentioned Sheila E. did a lot of her backing vocals here.
0: Incredible. What a place for music history, and what a place, you know, if these walls could talk.
1: They do talk. It's sacred. There's vibes, there's ghosts, there's chills.
0: Have you seen a ghost here?
1: I felt a ghost here.
0: Whose ghost?
1: I presume it's Karen Carpenter. Mm.

0: And people who work here will tell you that there's a studio that is not this one where Karen spent a lot of time, and there's a feeling. There's a feeling, part of it, you might have felt it wash over me, but there's a feeling of sadness. Mm. But there's also a feeling of, like, calm and acceptance, and everyone just doesn't question it and just says, she probably hangs out here, and it feels like she does.
1: It's amazing to be in this space, a space that has heard and felt so many stories through the more than 100 years it's been operating. Mm-hmm. And it feels like also the perfect place to hear your stories.
0: I'm honoured, and, you know, I've had chills ever since I drove through the gate this morning. So, yeah, let's get into it.
1: I gave you the theme, Songs of Healing.
0: Mm.
1: How has music helped you through your life?
0: I mean, it saved my life. I know that's a cliche and everyone says that. I was a very, very lost kid. I think a lot of people know that I came from a home of pretty severe domestic violence. My father, who is now passed away, but my father was an extremely violent man and a very cruel man. My mother was an angel, an absolute angel. And I was the youngest of three kids and just very sensitive. And to lighten it up a bit, gay, didn't realize it. And I think my mother always felt this protective duty about me because she knew one day the world could eat me up. And she and my Auntie Jenny, their sisters, introduced me to music. I remember listening to the radio, AM radio, so it would have been 70s music, especially people like the Carpenters. But I remember relating to a sense of melancholy through music from a young age, because now I know my mother used music to heal. So she introduced me to a lot of music on the radio. We didn't have a lot of money, but my Auntie Jenny was younger, so she would buy a lot of what was then pop records. So people like Fleetwood Mac, Diana Ross and the Supremes, a lot of Motown records were hand-me-downs. These are a few of my favorite things. So even before I went to school, I was playing records, imitating people. The reason I have a falsetto is because I thought that's how you sang, because Diana Ross had a high voice.
1: Oh, wow.
0: So how was I gonna repeat that? And that was the very inception, like the seed, the beginning of music for me, was because my mother adored music and she could sing. She had a beautiful, beautiful voice.
1: Did she teach you how to sing?
0: She doesn't, it's so hard for me to talk about her in the past tense. She wouldn't think that she taught me how to sing because she had such a low self-esteem, but she had the purest, most beautiful melodic voice. Mm. So I would listen to her sing and then I would mimic her, and a lot of my singing education came from mimicking people, but she was the first person I ripped off. Yeah.
1: She's probably pretty happy with that.
0: Yes, yeah. She would often comment at what a beautiful voice I had, and I would say, where do you think I got it? Like, you know, you birthed me.
1: You watched her, you inherited her tone.
0: Yeah.
1: Mm-hmm. What's your first choice?
0: It's a song called Life in a Northern Town by the Dream Academy. The Salvation Army band played,
1: and the children drank lemonade. This is a gorgeous song.
0: Yes.
1: Very cinematic too, in the way that it starts and really opens up. It's almost like a widescreen kind
0: atmospheric.
1: Of vibe,
0: yeah. Yep, sounds like a film score. It was sampled later on and became another hit single.
1: Oh yeah, Dario G, Sunshine.
0: There you go. There's a chance.
1: A house classic.
0: Yep. But I love this song so much because I think my relationship to healing and music is catharsis through melancholy. Now, the first time I heard this song, I didn't know that's what I was hearing in the song, because all of the subjects that are mentioned in the song, they range, you know, they mention, say, the miners' strike in the UK, they mention the Beatles, but there are all these nostalgia references. With John F. Kennedy, that at the time this came out, I must have been maybe 10 or something. I didn't know what they meant, but it didn't matter because there was something in the DNA of the music and the lyrics that elicited a feeling of sentimentality. I'm a very sentimental person. I hate saying goodbye to anything. Even like now, I'm trying to live in this moment and I know one day I'll be sad that this is over. And this particular song encapsulates that feeling. There's one lyric talking about an old man

0: They're talking about how he's waving goodbye. And as a child, hearing the lyrics, bye, bye, I would burst into tears. I didn't know why I was crying. Now I do. It's a brilliantly written song about how society and history moves on, and sometimes parts of us are forgotten, and it's highlighting those forgotten parts and making you remember how magical they were.
1: Was there a particular moment in your life where you felt that keenly, that something else was moving on without you, and you were almost reticent to let that go, or everyone was ahead of you and you couldn't?
0: Yes.
1: Couldn't quite keep up?
0: Many times in my life I have felt that I develop more slowly than everyone around me emotionally. So transitions into every part of life are difficult to me. And that first, there's two transitions. One that I remember and I relate to this song is that my brother and sister were going to school and I didn't. And I missed them. I just remember being at home with my mummy and missing them all day. Couldn't wait for them to come back.
1: Well, there's that line, the morning lasted all day.
0: The morning lasted all day.
1: That is such a childlike lyric, isn't it? Because when we're kids, days go for years. You know, it's a lifetime.
0: Yes.
1: A day can be a lifetime. But the morning lasted all day just immediately takes you back to being a little kid.
0: It does. And also that's the secret that I wish we knew and could comprehend with youth, is that time slows when you're younger, and as we get older, it speeds up.
2: And the morning lasted all day, all day.
0: The second moment in my life that was a transition that was so hard for me was the end of high school. I just wasn't grown up. I really wasn't. I remember my friends getting like tattoos and smoking and stuff, and I was such a Puritan. I was like, oh, can't believe you got a tattoo. You know that's forever. Like, I was like this Victorian character in like an Emily Bronte book. I was like, I don't know, Mrs. Deagle from The Gremlins. Like, I was just so judgmental. But it was that I was trying to get my friends to remain children for longer. And I remember being at university and meeting up with now still one of my dearest friends, Natalia. We've been friends since the fifth grade. And Natalia actually had your hair then, which I was obsessed with because she always looked like Madonna. But I met her and she had cut her beautiful long hair into this Madonna bob, this beautiful sort of coiffed, curly bob. It was bleached. I was like, bleach is dangerous. She had a tattoo and she smoked clove cigarettes. And at the end of our day, I got on a bus to go back to Logan. And I remember crying all the way home on the bus. It's so stupid, but because my friend had grown up and I hadn't grown up yet. But it's funny, it's a happy tear, it's a happy memory, because I now realise it's just that I'm sentimental, you know, and I wanted to hold on to those moments that you can't hold on to.

0: What was it like growing up in Logan?
1: So back then, I copped so much flack for this once. I got criticised by the Queensland Board of Tourism because a press release that was put out, not even my words, described it as a province. And I think some Australians thought I was referring to my hometown as provincial, meaning in a derogatory sense, which I don't mean at all. I have great affection for where I grew up. I didn't realise that I was quite poor. And in the 1970s and the 1980s, it was called Logan, or it was called Woodridge, depending on which side of Paradise Road you lived on. I felt rich. I always felt like a prince. My mother had this ability to identify what I now realise was probably my emerging sexuality.
0: Mm.
1: She saw this gentleness in me, but I just felt special and magical in a very hyper-masculine community. I remember being afraid of that because my dad would wear stubbies, a Bonds shirt, everyone smoked, everyone drove like a ute.
0: Yeah.
1: Everyone played football. You know, I was just this delicate kid that was recreating scenes from Star Wars by making the toys kiss. Sometimes 69. And I'll just be honest, that was a thing that happened.
0: I love you.
2: I know.
1: But in order to not feel like the town freak, from a very early age, I decided that I was just famous.
0: Mm.
1: So by the age of 10, I was famous.
0: Amazing.
1: For no reason. No reason.
0: Was that kind of like a cloak that you put on yourself, that if you could step into being someone else, I'm famous, this
1: yes.
0: is who I am, that's a protective armour that you wear into every day?
1: Yes. I mean, this is the best therapy I've ever had. You've just cracked the code. So, yeah.
0: That'll be $300.
1: Oh. Do you take Venmo? I think at this very crucial moment in my life where I was beginning to be bullied very severely, I had a decision to make, and that decision was like the one I make when I go out on stage. I'm either going to fall on my face or I'm going to be what I consider to be the best at this, right? So I just decided, oh, no, I'm not a freak. I'm not weak. I'm not all of these terms that they call me. Every gay cliche and slur you can imagine was called to me first by my father. My father was the first person to call me the F word. And it doesn't rhyme with truck, let me tell you that. And I didn't know what that was. And then kids at school started calling me that. And I was called gay before I even knew what gay was. So being magical, being a fan of Michael Jackson, being a fan of Steven Spielberg, being the same age as the kid that played Elliot in E.T., that's how I chose to put on a magic cloak. And I just thought, I'm going to get out of this town one day. I'm going to be special. I'm covered in glitter. Everywhere I walk, it's glitter. I remember even looking at concrete with my mum in a place called Stones Corner in Queensland, in Brisbane. And she would teach me to look for the little pieces of what I now realise are little bits of quartz, but they glittered, and she pointed that out to me. So I would just see magic everywhere, even though I was honestly surrounded by horror.
0: Dreamed you were famous,
1: mm-hmm.
0: but did you actually dream that you could be famous? Did you think, oh, I'm going to be a star one day? Was that even
1: I knew
0: on the cards?
1: I knew, but not for the arrogant reasons you might think. I knew because it was either be famous and magical and special or die. I lived in a family where my job was to keep my mum alive. My sister and I were incredibly vigilant. And, I was a fan of Star Wars, you know. So all of my heroes were mythological sort of figures who traveled the hero's journey.
0: Mm.
1: All of my heroes had some mythological quality to them that was a hidden secret that no one else could see, but that they would inherit and grow into. So when my father came home from the pub and his voice was slurred, I didn't know what that was. I didn't even know what drunk meant. I just knew I felt a feeling in my stomach, which I thought was the force. I thought I was psychic. And I thought, my father's going to hurt my mum tonight, so I can't sleep tonight. And sure enough, 2 or 3 in the morning, there would be various versions of getting her out of the house, whether that would be me or my sister driving the car at breakneck speed in reverse, or physically assaulting him, taking my sister's hockey sticks and just trying to stop him.

0: her, us, me, everything.
1: Old fears have to ease them in my mind.
2: What's your next choice?
0: It's a song called Hallelujah by Haim.

0: This is a beautiful song.
1: It's one of the most beautiful songs ever written. I think it's a bonus track, I think.
0: Yeah, and it's really different to what they usually do, which is quite full-sounding, kind of classic pop rock.
1: Yes, but almost like super Fleetwood Mac.
0: Yeah.
1: Because you can tell they've studied Fleetwood Mac, and I really dig that. Oh, I mean, this is this acoustic, almost religious lullaby. It's like a modern Landslide by Stevie Nicks. When I first heard it, I didn't know what it was about, which again is so extraordinary that music can do this to you. It is the sound of grace, the sound of gratitude, but you know it's underscored by loss. Each sister takes a verse of the song. Each one is talking about a loss in a different form. The first verse is actually talking about a friend who passed from cancer. She says, there were two angels.
2: I met two angels, but they were in disguise.
1: And I immediately think of my mother and my Auntie Jenny. But I think of the fact that in my life, I've always been protected. There's always been someone protecting me. Whether that's my sister, my Auntie Jenny, my mum, little guardian angels that are sort of there, because life is going to be intense. No one can protect you from that. When I think back to comfort, laying on my mother's lap the first time I got uninvited to a party, you know, you find out that there was a party and your best friends didn't invite you. And I remember calling him up saying, what happened? And my friend saying, you know, you can just be a little bit boring, Darren. And hanging up the phone and coming to my mum, you know, I'm 12, I'm in high school, and her just saying to me, oh, sweetheart, life can be cruel, come here. And I remember laying in her lap and her playing with my hair, playing with that little, probably disgusting, hole around my ear. And her just letting me cry and letting me know that I'm gonna be okay. This is gonna happen again and again. We're cruel to each other. Life can be cruel, but you will get through this.

So this song is like this beautiful talisman, you know? You can hear it in the girls' voices. They survived it, but they're also asking, what did I do to get this hallelujah? And I think about that in my own life. I can't believe that I survived my childhood. This song is that testament to you're going to be okay, but also you've got a hallelujah. You've got this reason to say, gosh, thank you, universe, or God, if that's God for you, or thank you, Mom, thank you, Auntie Jenny, one of many people in my life who've been that hallelujah.

0: You became famous. You walked a path that not many other people walked. Mm-hmm. The drive for that was something that doesn't drive a lot of people. It's very unique.
1: Yeah.
0: But when did you think music is going to be the path to fame? How old were you when you started playing in bands and that fateful
1: audition? That's such a great question,
0: audition?
1: Yes, because it was all fantasy.

0: You know, like I would drive around in the back of our car and I would slouch down. I've told this story a lot, but it's funny. I would slouch down because I'd think, oh gosh, I hope they don't recognize me. I had no talents, like whatever, but I could sing. And in my family, fantastically, no one said, you have a brilliant voice. They would say, shut up. Could you just let Stevie Nicks sing? You know, and I'd be like, okay, if you want, but. So it wasn't until high school. I had a high school musical teacher and she put me in the girls' choir. Well, it was a choir, but there was only girls in it.
1: There's always only girls.
0: I know.
1: I'm pretty sure only boys join the choir so they can meet girls.
0: Yes. So I was put in the choir not knowing that I could sing, but I noticed when I did sing, I felt the molecules in the room change. As they always do when people sing. That's what we do. That's what music does. It changes the molecules in the air. But I could feel it.

from that moment was that pathway where my music teachers were steering me into musical theatre. And then, what do you mean I got the lead? Like, I was so naive. Mostly it was because most people couldn't sing. But I didn't know that. There was no sort of like judgment about it. I was like, I can't believe it. I've been given the role. And it's like, yeah, because we need someone to be able to sing these songs.

0: So maybe around the age of 13 to 15, mm-hmm. once I did those musicals and the younger kids in school started screaming, I had this kind of like teen idol reaction when I would do musicals. I was working part-time in a record store as well, and girls would come in, bless them, they were barking up the wrong tree, but girls would come in and they'd just be so excited to talk to me. And I'd be like, hi. And they'd be like, hi. And I'd be like, why are they staring at me? I remember walking around a mall with my brother and girls coming up to me going, hi, I really like your sweater. And I'd be like, do I know you? And they would walk away wounded and my brother would be like, you idiot. And I'd be like, what? And he would say, she was hitting on you. And I'm like, no, she wasn't. She was teasing me. I was so used to being ridiculed. Mm. Didn't realise what that attention was.
1: What was the first band that you joined?
0: The first band I joined was a mistake. It was a heavy metal band.
1: Why?
0: I don't know. I just, thank goodness for two people. Okay, I hate saying ex because she's still one of my best friends, Colby, my ex-wife. You know, I'm at teacher's college at this point because my father has said to me, if you don't get an education, I'm going to kick you out on the street. Hated it. And she was like, just join a band. Oh my God, like join a band. So I got Time Off magazine, which was a street rag. Mm. And I went through the Singers Wanted. So prior to the sort of well-known story about the first person I called was Daniel Jones. No, the first person I called was this death metal band. And I went to a rehearsal trying to sing in that whatever that voice is.
1: Guttural, deep, raw. Mm,
0: turns out can't do it. No.
1: Thank God you saved your voice.
0: But they wanted me anyway, and I had to turn them down. But it was a band that Daniel Jones had, and they were called Red Edge.
1: Okay.
0: Oh, my God. We played basically FM radio Aussie classics. I didn't know any Aussie classics. I was obsessed with Kylie. I didn't know K-San. But I had to.
1: What a baptism of fire.
0: I was thrown in the deep end. The first night we played a show together, it was in Toowoomba. I threw up so many times in the car on the way with nerds. I had a stack of lyrics. Our sets were 45 minutes long and we played four of them and we got paid $20.
1: Oh my gosh.
0: I think we got ripped off. And I had my lyrics on the stage and I would just casually glance down and move each lyric sheet over to sort of look. Last train out of Sydney is almost gone. Mm-hmm. But the songs I would succeed in were like, you know, Robert Palmer, things that had some blue-eyed soul. I was amazing at, but everything else, terrible. The Angels, no way, go home and just insult yourself. Say it. Like, it was terrible.
1: God, I wish I'd seen those shows.
0: It was terrible. But, you know,

0: there he is.
1: There, that was me. I was like, oh, I can do this.
0: Yeah.
1: But I also had to sing the Violent Femmes. You know? Bless those iconic artists, but wrong guy for the job.
0: Yeah.
1: Yeah. So I leave Red Edge and Daniel says, well, maybe we can be a duo one day. I'm like, huh, maybe. And he says, if you learn how to play this keyboard, and he gives me an Ensoniq, I guess it's called an SQ1, and the instruction book. He says, if you learn how to play chords, I'll be in a band with you. I was like, okay. I never learned to play the stupid keyboard. Daniel comes back. He says, did you learn how to play the keyboard? I say, nah. I was like, do you still want to be in a band? He says, yep. And we go to his parents' house and, you know, we just have this front studio where we start writing demos. The first song we wrote is on the first Savage Garden album. It's called 1,000 Words.
0: Wow.
1: Mm-hmm.
0: And that's the beginning.
1: The beginning, yeah.

0: What was the landscape like in Australian music when Savage Garden started writing and recording? Like, what were you coming into with this beautiful, big pop sound?
1: The antithesis of everything you need to succeed. There was grunge. Or there was amazing indie girl pop. So we have Alanis. Obviously beautiful Kurt Cobain and Pearl Jam. These incredibly poetic men who are channeling that anger into this beautiful music. But I can't sing that. It's also not my thing. You know, I am making a record with Daniel that really could have been a George Michael record or a Wham record or a Madonna record or Michael Jackson. No one wants to hear that at all. And everyone said no. It is true. It's not an urban myth. We have 250 rejection letters. No one wanted to sign us but John Woodruff. This man who used to manage Cold Chisel, The Angels, Baby Animals, rock and roll, he heard it.
0: Mm.
1: He met me and saw it even before I did. And he just had that long vision. John was taking the same risks, mortgaged his home to get a budget to make our album, and everyone was laughing at him until they weren't. And then one day it just exploded and we appeared to be at the forefront of this new era of music, which was pop, which was Max Martin, Britney, all that stuff. But
0: yeah,
1: we had been creating it 2 years beforehand when no one was.
0: More than 20 million copies of those two Savage Garden records sold, world tours, arias.
1: It's almost 30 million now, sorry. I just have to say it because I'm proud of it.
0: As you should be. Billboard number ones, global fame.
1: Mm-hmm.
0: What was it like for you when it all started taking off, when the penny dropped for the rest of the world?
1: At first, incredibly magical. And something happened that has never left me, which was that I'm a fan. And then I got fans.
0: Mm.
1: And I understood. It was this sacred privilege. I understood what it was like to make someone's day. So, number one, I knew it was important to smell good.
0: You do smell amazing.
1: Thank you. I want to leave an impression. I want to leave that impression because I had in my hands the responsibility, and a lot of these people were young women too, who were really struggling with being a teenager, struggling with the male gaze. I understood all of that and I loved validating them and being in that position. A lot of my speeches at the time on stage, I would get criticized for being too earnest. Now it's just called just being a decent human being. But I would talk about self-esteem and image because I was struggling so much with my own.
0: Mm.
1: I hated what I saw in the mirror, truthfully. I didn't like my sexuality. And yet these people, these beautiful fans would just tell me, no, you're beautiful. This audience, I almost feel like it's derogatory to call them fans. They feel like mirrors, you know? Like it felt like a reflection of me. And I had so much compassion in these.

0: kids that had braces, that had acne, I was there.
1: Mm.
0: I felt that, you know. I was covering up my acne with, like, I don't know what the MAC shade was, but it was too light backstage. So it, in the beginning, it felt like magic. It felt like it was never going to end. It was an exhausting roller coaster ride where several times a day I would burst into tears from exhaustion, but still so, so grateful to have it in the beginning.

0: But yes, secrets. Gay, secret. Depression, secret. Don't tell anyone. The American record company said, how do we stop people from finding out that he's gay? Okay, we won't let him move in a music video. My naturally curly hair was feminine. So out came the hair straightener, which I would argue was a little bit more gay.
1: The GHD is very gay.
0: Very.
1: Very gay.
0: But apparently not according to somebody who was allegedly in charge of everything. There were studies done in the same way you sort of scrutinise brands, where they would show a group of people, here's four pictures of this man, which one is the most masculine? That became the album cover. I learned how to keep it in.
1: Where are we headed next?
0: It's to a band called Young the Giant and a song called The Walk Home.
2: Is anyone out there listening? I've lost myself.
0: I relate to the song in a literal sense, but I also relate to it in this sense of, like, finding your center again.

0: Why did Savage Garden end?
1: Because my band member was really, and understandably, unhappy. I think he was unhappy with fame, unhappy with the spotlight. It was really, really hard to accept. Because I saw that man, I loved that man, and everyone who loved him just understood, yeah, this can't continue. I've always known that what was magical about Savage Garden was the sum of the parts. Without him, it wouldn't have happened. Without me, it wouldn't have happened. And I always knew that. I knew, even though we did not have a brothership outside of the studio, together, otherworldly, kinetic, sparking, like, Back to the Future, blue flames, fire on the ground, Beatlesque chemistry in the studio. I never wanted my band to break up. I had it all. Like, come on. If I was going to be a solo artist, I wouldn't be called Darren Hayes. I would have been called something like Zenith Matrix or something. I would have had Lady Gaga, not Darren Hayes. That's the name of a plumber. Right? But we all knew for a year. We're touring the world knowing for a whole year that this is going to end. And it was very, very sad. This song is that. When you're in the abyss, you don't think you're going to be able to crawl out. Who is going to walk me home? Ultimately, the answer to the question is me. Mm. It's me who's going to walk me home.

0: My concern is to the music and to the legacy of the band. I love our band. I love our songs.
1: Do you miss it?
0: No. Because I get to sing the songs whenever I want. I get to look in people's eyes and they cry. I feel for him. I wish he could feel that.
2: I know you feel like the walls are closing in on you.
0: But that's his life. That's his path. That's what he chose. And you know what? He has a lot of things I wish I had. He has two beautiful kids. He's had a marriage that's lasted forever. Maybe that's why. Maybe if he'd stayed in the band, who am I to say? He made decisions that were vital to his survival, and I respect that. I really do.

0: when you started making solo records and then in parallel you're living proudly as a gay man, finally you can be who you are mm-hmm. publicly.
1: Yeah.
0: Did that change the way that you wrote songs and what you sang about?
1: Yes. Oh, my God, to be able to use a pronoun that I want to use. My biggest success to me is my least commercially successful record. Yeah, there's two of them, but my last one, it's called Homosexual. How fun was that? It's making an album called Super Gay. So let's try being love. Let's try being love. Once I was able to see gay men turn up in the audience, queer women, people who were everything in between, I felt so seen and understood. It meant the world to me. I don't care about the sales. I care about the art. It was like having lived in solitary confinement without a window all your life, and suddenly the first dapple of sunlight hits your face.

0: grandmother Judy, she was your protector. She believed in you. Mm-hmm. Mm-hmm. She taught you how to sing.
1: Yeah.
0: What did she think when you reached your dream of becoming famous, when you became a star?
1: The greatest thing about my mother is she couldn't have given a shit. If I was a singer or a preschool teacher, which I was, or a carpenter, which my brother is, or anything, she was just so proud of me.
0: Mm.
1: She was proud of me. Sure, she loved going to shows. She wasn't a show pony. My dad was that person.
0: Mm.
1: My dad was the guy that would walk down the street and beat his chest and say, "That's my son." Only when I was famous, not when I really needed him. My mum, all my mother ever wanted me to do was be happy. And that just came through music. Do you know what music was for me? It was that I was able to pay cash for a house for my mum so she could finally leave him. And then to get to see her, oh my God, in her cruise period. My God, did she love a cruise? Oh, she vacationed, you know? She got to travel the world. I got to take my mother to Diptyque, the original Diptyque store, 34 Boulevard Saint-Germain in Paris. She didn't care. I cared. It was like, "This, Mum, this is where those beautiful candles that I buy that were at Madonna's house." She's like, "Oh, you met Madonna?" She didn't care.
0: She just wanted you to be happy.
1: Just wanted to be with me, spend time with me, be around me. Really happy that I think maybe I got to break the cycle of toxic abuse. You know, I escaped.
0: What's your next choice?
1: It's called "O" by Coldplay. And
0: song.
1: It's from an album that is allegedly

about divorce. But it's an observation on grief, I think. It's about letting go of someone that you love. So it sat in my heart and on my playlist for many, many years before my mum passed. My mother had a terminal illness. She had COPD, but we thought we had a decade or more with her. I lost her in a second. I got a phone call that said, I don't want to concern you, but I think maybe you should come home. She's not doing too great. Hung up the phone. And a second later, the phone call was, she's gone. So I didn't get to say goodbye to her. I didn't get to hold her. I just thought I'd see her at Christmas. I thought I'd see her the next time. The thing that makes me sad about Mama, she was so afraid to die. Because she loved being alive. She used to say, oh, I don't want to die because I'm going to miss you all so much. And when it came time for that dreadful ritual, you know, of saying goodbye, planning this function, you know, to say goodbye to the person I loved the most in the entire world, there was that cliched question of, is there a piece of music that you would like to play? I'm so grateful to my sister and my family and everyone for deferring to me on that moment because I chose this song. Flock of birds. Chris uses a wonderful metaphor about a flock of birds. Hovering above. Which I love, which implies a singularity at times, as a flock can be, and then a separation and an individuality, you know. Say you think of love. A transience, a journey, a metamorphosis, even if you want to think about flying south for the winter, right? Sometimes you can fly together, sometimes someone can't keep up with the flock, sometimes you have to say goodbye to someone. But there's this line where he says, fly on, fly true. And maybe one day I'll fly next to you. And that's how I feel about my mom, I think. I remember trying to hold on to her, hold her so tight. Because all of our lives, there was an invisible string connecting us. There was a tether. And I realized at her wake that it was me who had to cut the string. I had to cut the tether. Like a beautiful balloon, I had to let her go. And the freedom in doing that, you know, I think that's the theme of my entire life, you know, and I had to learn it with her, that it's okay. You'll survive. Holding on so tight to something, it just kills it. You have to let them go. She's a part of the universe. So, oh, full circle, you know?

0: her passing, if you haven't worked it out, did profoundly affect me. And then I had a horrific accident. It's called a vasovagal syncope episode, which basically means I faint sometimes for an unexplained reason. I shattered my entire jaw, 17 teeth were broken.
1: Oh my God.
0: I was just immediately booked in for jaw reconstructive surgery. My mouth was wide shut for 3 months.
1: Oh my God.
0: Mm-hmm. The journey back was very, very difficult. I had to learn how to sing again.
1: Oh, wow.
0: Yeah, there's lots of things people don't know. I just shared the stuff that people needed to know because I was in the middle of promoting a book and I suddenly disappeared. So I just thought, I'm going to share a picture of me, just let people know I've fallen, I'm okay, but it's been over a year now. In fact, when I played the Troubadour, so I set that in motion, I said, I'm going to play two shows at LA's Troubadour because if I don't get back on stage, I may never get back on stage. And I just did them and they rocked and people came from all over the world.
1: It was a year to the day, wasn't it, of your fall?
0: It was a year to the day of my accident, yeah.
1: What did it feel like knowing that you had been through this trauma, these traumas, but also that fear that you may never sing again, to walk up on that stage and sing to a sold-out crowd at the Troubadour? What did that feel like?
0: Love. Love. I'm different now. When you see me perform now, I'm different. I'm so much more comfortable in my skin. It felt like love and also just, you know, on a personal level, I think I was afraid that I couldn't do it, you know? And I can. I'm going to do it for the rest of my life because it's a huge part of my joy. I'm going to do it whether or not people turn up or not. I'm going to do it whether or not I sell records or not. You know, I read a science article recently. I love this, you know, that in our hearts we still carry, like, just a tiny piece of the DNA of our mothers, you know. Mm. To go back to me learning to sing from listening to her sing, I carry her inside my heart and in my vocal cords, in my DNA, in every molecule of my body. She's eternal and so is music. And that's a beautiful thing.
1: What's your final song?
0: It's called 2 Weeks Ago by Maisie Peters.

0: you know, it's a love song. And I'm in love. And I didn't think that I could be. Now, here's a public service announcement. Everyone should get a dog, because my dog found my partner for me. I wear contact lenses. I don't know if I've told anyone that, which my vision and facial recognition with them is only good at this level. Beyond that, everyone's just like a blob, right? So I'm walking my dog and he leaves the leash, which he never does. His name's Huxley, by the way. And he runs towards this man. And then as I get closer, I go, oh, hello. Because it's a very good looking man. So my dog was all over him. And I'm thinking, okay, calm down. I'm the pop star. And we're chatting for a little too long. It's about time to say goodbye. I'm like, okay, bye-bye, okay, cool. Well, it's nice to meet you, Eddie. And it's so weird, like, I just live, like, 4 blocks away. I'd lived 4 blocks away from him for almost a decade.
1: Oh, wow.
0: Never run into him. And then I just went, do you want to get lunch someday? And he went, I'd love that.

0: weeks ago.
1: We end up spending every day together for a month. And by the end of that month, it's very clear, like, we're a thing. Like, this is a thing. And I get a TV show in Australia.

0: And we had to have this almost like this really old-fashioned way of getting to know each other. We had Zoom dates. Sometimes I'd order food. We just were falling in love. And that song, it was like, oh, my God. Like, I really wish that I'd spent, like, an hour just holding your face, just staring at every little pore on it and every colour speck in your eye and whatever. And I wish it was 2 weeks. I wish it was 2 weeks ago because I would have done this and I would have done this. These are all these things I wish it was then. Being away for a month felt like an eternity in the way that it did when we were teenagers. Mm. We've never spent a night apart in 3 years, apart from when I've had to, just for work, when I've had to. That's just how our relationship sort of unfolded. I think we made mixtapes, but they were just digital playlists, which are so unsexy. But sending them back and forth to each other, I think we confessed we love each other through songs. And that was it. Everything feels like this new lease on life, you know?
1: You found Eddie. Your dog found Eddie.
0: My dog found Eddie.
1: You've been back on stage after a terrifying, mysterious fall.
0: Yeah.
1: You're writing new music. Mm-hmm. Are you hopeful for the future?
0: Oh, my God. 2027 is my year. It's the 30th anniversary of the first Savage Garden record, and believe me, I will be celebrating that. I've got this new record that's almost done, and I needed to write those songs. I was writing them with my mouth wired shut. The melodies just came to me in the middle of the night. I have a home recording studio in the basement and I would have to say, I'll be 1 second, I'll be 2 seconds, I just gotta go into the basement. Long story, Eddie understood everything by 3 months of speaking like that. And then I'd go down into the studio and sing what are now melodies that are on my, eventually one day, appear album. Because even having my mouth wired shut couldn't make me shut up. I just had so much to say and just so much gratitude that I could even make sound.
1: Mm.
0: Yeah.
1: I can't wait to hear what's next.
0: Well, it's a death metal record with a heavy, heavy leaning toward self-hatred and grunge.
1: He's going back to his early days.
0: Speed metal. No. I hope you like it. I mean, the main thing is it's been a joy. It's been such a joy to make music again. So, yeah, I'm back, baby.
1: Well, it's been a joy to take five with you. Darren,
0: thanks.
1: You so much. Thank you for your generosity. Thank you for everything.
0: Thanks for doing this show. Like, we need it. More than ever, we need shows like this. Yeah.

0: It really is one of the most beautiful Take Fives I've ever had the honour of doing. Thank you, Darren, for your trust in me and for your generosity in sharing your story. If that resonated with you, share this episode with a friend. I'll pop the links for ABC iView in the show notes too. Next time, we sit down with an icon of music, creativity, and curiosity.
1: I remember the first one I wrote was Psycho Killer, and that was a test to see if I could write a song. Psycho Killer. People really liked it. I thought, oh, okay, check that box. I can write a song.
0: The legendary David Byrne is finally taking five. From Talking Heads to his long solo career, designing bike racks to making musicals about Imelda Marcos, his brain works in a magical way, and you get to crawl inside it when he takes five. That's next time.
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6: 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For the last 2 weeks, I've had laryngitis, and believe me, you would not have wanted to listen to Short, Fast, Loud with laryngitis. We have so much to catch up on tonight. I got brand new music from Spanish Love Songs, from Polaris, Ilan Kapan's new EPs, Upon the World, Troy from Mastodon's calling in for a chat. I've got as close as we're ever going to get to an Operation Ivy reunion as well a little bit later on. I wish we were starting the show under better circumstances though, because unfortunately the post-hardcore, punk-hardcore, rock and roll scene lost a legend just the other day, and Andy Williams of Every Time I Die unfortunately passed away. And we've been blessed with a massive legacy. And if you ever got to meet him, you ever got to spend time with him, you'll know when I say that he is just one of the most genuinely lovely human beings you'll ever meet. I'm real sad. I have an Every Time I Die tattoo. They are forever and probably will be my favorite band. And so we're going to celebrate Andy tonight as well. I'm going to start off with a song. Don't read too much into it. It's just one of my favorite songs. It is Underwater Bimbos from Outer Space by Every Time I Die. It's a good song. Rough lyrics.

Sure Fast Loud on Double J. That is an incredible brand new band called Guillotine. Track is called Haunted. Only just came across my ears the other day, and damn is it good. Brand new Armlock and Spanish Love Songs in before that. You're on Sure Fast Loud. My name is Josh. Troy Sanders from Mastodon is going to be calling in a couple of minutes' time to talk about their new album, Marrow Deep, which is incredible. It's so, so good. It really, really is. But we're going to get into some brand new Polaris before we get there. They've just dropped their first new music in quite a while, and it is a heart-wrenching track called Without You. Again, just a very rough week for feelings and songs and all this kinds of stuff. And as you can tell, I can't speak. But the song's a banger. This is Polaris. Without You, you're in Double J with Josh.

0: Hey, Zan Rowe here, and I'm back on your screens for a new season of Take 5. You'll hear extraordinary people share five songs that made them who they are today. This week, it's Talking Heads visionary David Byrne.
1: I remember the first one I wrote was Psycho Killer, and that was a test to see if I could write a song. People really liked it. So, okay, check that box. I can write a song.
2: I can't believe that was the first song you wrote.
1: Sometimes happens.
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0: Sure, Foss Loud on Double J. Mastodon right there with Snakes for Dinner. And now it's my absolute pleasure to say Troy from the band is on the line. My friend, how are you?
1: I'm doing great. I'm at home for today, and I've had a great day doing yard work, and I've got some food in the kitchen cooking on the crock pot, so life is great.
0: Nice. Marrow Deep is finally finished. It's upon the world. How is the current vibe in the Mastodon camp?
1: We're very happy. We're proud of it. And we're all very excited about it. And that's a good collective feeling when you've got five dudes who spent the bulk of 2 years, you know, writing it, honing in on it, retweaking it, recording it, mixing it, mastering it, being proud of it, listening, approving. And then it finally, you know, you relinquish the control and the power, and you put it out to the world, and you hope that it can touch and move some people that care to hear it. So, it's always a really good feeling, and yeah, it's all five of us are just stoked on it. And that's a beautiful thing.
0: Hell yeah. Hell yeah. Now, you know, as you've just said, you know, this album took a year worth of demoing and then another year of recording and fine tuning. So, you know, I guess the opening question is, how did you know when you'd found what you were looking for in that 2 years?
1: It revealed itself in the demo process. About a year prior to, well, basically all of 24 and early 25, our guitar player, Bill Kelleher, brings his mobile Pro Tool unit on the road with us. So anybody at any time can go sit down and put an idea in. And Bill is always riffing. He was always coming up with riffs and songs and ideas. And Braun, our drummer, would often go in, sit down and work on riffs with him. I could lay down a vocal idea if I wanted to. And then, the summer of 25,

0: live, we did a festival tour across Europe, and that's when our keyboard player Juan and our new guitar player Nick Johnston would just constantly go in and work with Bill in the Pro Tools and just put ideas down and put ideas down and work on riffs, tweak them. And it was really cool because everyone was very, very into like putting in the work and really wanting to dive in and collaborate and put ideas out there to see what would, you know, happen to them and find one riff and then find another riff to be its friend. And this progression of everybody wanting to chime in and write this part and make that part better. And I can add an intro here. And then, oh, I've got a vocal idea for this thing. So I think seeing the energy just amongst the five of us working beautifully, I was like, we're all on board here. This has got great potential.
1: Well, we're going to go to one of the songs from the album right now and come back and have a little bit more of a chat about its themes. We're going to go to a song called Vampire's Demeanor right now, which tell us a little bit about this song as we go into it.
0: It's one of the coolest, most accessible heavy riffs that Bill and Braun put together. They said, we want it. We hear Troy's vocal on it and go nuts with it. Get super aggressive. And I went in there and I started demoing and tracking what pretty much became the final result. And I almost didn't recognize my own voice. And number one, I liked it. So that's good. Cause usually I hear my own voice and I'm like, you know, it's like fingernails on the chalkboard. But I was really happy with what I did. And everyone said that it didn't sound like me, which is a good thing because it's like I found a different voice, if you will. So everyone was really happy for me. And I was proud of it as well. It's very different for us. And it's a song that we cannot wait to play in like the festival setting.
1: Oh, yeah. You're on Sure Fuss Out on Double J. We've got Troy from Mastodon on the line having a chat. And this is Vampire's Demeanor.

0: Sure, Fast Loud on Double J. Mastodon, Vampire's Demeanor. Troy's on the line telling us all about the new album, Mara Deep. And Troy, this album feels, you know, very personal with its themes around, you know, the three fates of life, loss, and destiny. However, there are also multiple guests on this album. I mean, earlier we heard Josh Homme on, Snakes for Dinner. And so I was kind of curious, with creation being such a personal endeavor, how do you approach bringing someone from the outside into that world?
1: It starts in the practice space or in the studio when we're working on a song. We're all players. So it's instrument music first, and then we focus on lyrics and singing later. So in the song, actual songwriting of it, the musicality, we often hear a part that reminds us of someone else's voice or someone else's band. And somebody in the band will say, hey, that part right there, that sounds like, kind of like Clutch. Maybe I wonder if Neil Fallon would be interested in maybe doing a part there. So it comes from like that. And Snakes for Dinner, for example, our drummer Braun was like, dude, that whole ending is really cool. I bet I can hear Josh's voice on that. And maybe he would do something to make it even more unique and elevate that to even a cooler spot. So that's how it starts. And two things. Number one, we're fortunate to have played many shows and tours with all the bands that we collaborate with now and we consider friends. And number two, everyone that we asked to contribute to the record, which is about six or seven guests, they all said yes right away. So it was very complimentary coming from them to say that, yeah, they're willing to spend some time and energy and collaborate with us, even if it's just a small backing vocal or if it's like all the verses for Three Fates like Neil did. So it's really cool to have friends that we are inspired by and can collaborate with to this day.
0: Cute. I guess, you know, that kind of leads into the next question of like thinking back on, you know, all the collaborations you've done. Is there a moment that stands out to you that maybe, I don't know, either took you by surprise or led to something unexpected?
1: Well, the very first guest vocal we ever had, I believe, was Neil Fallon on our Leviathan record 22 years ago, Blood and Thunder, which is to this day our most popular song. So that was really cool because Clutch was the band that brought us out on many tours in the early days. And we got to open for them and be inspired by how tight and awesome they are every single night. So we felt like we owed them a great, you know, a lot of gratitude towards that band, but they're all such cool people. But that was the first moment listening back to the full Leviathan record and the track, you know, the song opener of Blood and Thunder is like, wow, what a simple but badass song. And then Neil comes in and he's Captain Ahab and it takes over and it's like sets us up for, you know, the rest of our career, really. But then we've had Scott Kelly from Neurosis on many of our albums, Josh, and I think it's just complimentary when people just say yes to us because we're friends and we've shared stages, and it's a good circle of awesomeness leading up to the coolest one on this record, which is, you know, this guy from Birmingham, England named Geezer Butler, and he was happy to collaborate with us, and that's, you know, beyond a dream come true. And like, I don't know if it can get any cooler than that. So
0: yeah, it's
1: so, yeah, we're at a loss of words sometimes with how cool our friends are, you know.

0: That's very, very sweet. When it comes to interviews you're doing at the moment, I'm sure there's an obviously very large, elephant in the room, with the passing of Brent last year. And, I guess that kind of leads me just the esoteric question of the interview, which is, how do you feel, your approach to life, to music, and to Mastodon has changed over the last 12 months?
1: I think more appreciative, and also even more important, because when you lose someone that's super integral to your life and to your career, that brings a next level of sadness and tragedy. And then you turn that and you say, "All right, well now this means more than ever, and I'm going to try harder." And I speak for myself and the guys in the band, like, we're going to even put in more work, and we're going to try to write better songs. And we're going to go play more shows, and we're going to take this thing as far as possible. We never intended on not taking it as far as possible, but now it just kind of it sets it in concrete of like, this is what we've done for the past 2 decades, and this is absolutely what we're going to do even better from here on out. So I think it's a perspective thing. And it's usually that kind of a reset that you get when you attend a funeral or something like that. You're like, man, the whole life is short. We need to be cooler and love each other more and do better things and that kind of a thing. It's like that, but times 10, especially in the world of Mastodon.
0: No, thank you for sharing that with me.
1: Yeah, man.
0: That is a very important lesson to learn. Bro, thank you so much for taking the time to have a chat. It
1: Hey,
0: really,
1: man.
0: really means a lot. It's lovely to see you. It's lovely to see you doing well.
1: Thanks, man.
0: I've let you choose a song we're gonna go out with. As you said, this one's a bit of a slower Sabbathy one. We're going with The Vanishing. Would you tell us about this song as we say goodbye?
1: The song is kind of a musically, it's kind of the sonics are a tribute to Sabbath. The intro to the song is the bass highlight of the album, and it's not me. It's our friend Geezer Butler, who was kind enough to contribute the intro to that song. The song, to me, it kind of goes on this really cool, spacey journey, and then it takes a turn to the heavy at the very end when our other good friend Joe DePlantier from the band Gojira takes the vocal and the whole outro. So it's quite a ride, and we love it.
0: Oh yeah. Oh yeah. You're gonna show Fuss Loud. This is Mastodon. This is The Vanishing.

Sure, fast, loud. That's Recluse, Recluse A, Recluse. I really need to ask how to properly pronounce it, but what an amazing band. Belly of the Whale. What a banger. They've got an album coming out, and I'm so excited for it. It's just so indescribable. Like, it's an alternative song, don't get me wrong, but how do you define that band? I don't know. I really don't. Offset Vision in before that, Mastodon at the top. Huge shout out to Troy from Mastodon for taking the time to have a chat. You only heard about half the interview. The whole unedited thing is up on the Double J website, on the Double J app. Follow at SureFastLoud on Instagram. There's a link in the bio. It'll take you to wherever you need to go to listen to the whole thing. You and me, we've got heaps coming into. I did tease, it's not even a technical Operation Ivy reunion. It's really not, but it's as close as we're ever going to get. That's coming up in a little bit, because first we're going to get into some Ilan Kapan. Just dropped their EP, Undeniable, and this EP is absolutely undeniable. What a band. I love this band. I want to see them take over the world. I really do. This track is called Anger Is a Place on Earth, and yes, it is.

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1: Fontaines DC release a new album in October. 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

0: band Epicure reunite after their 2010 breakup. From their new album, this is Jack Boot Snap, featuring Queenie.
1: The best new music right here on Double J.

Clowns with Eat a Gun. First song I ever heard from Clowns, I'm pretty sure. All the way back in the very, very early days of Short, Fast, Loud. In before that, Holding Absence, Judiciary, Bring In the Heavies, and of course, Ilan Kapan as well. Short, Fast, Loud is where you find yourself, the lettuce and greatest in punk and hardcore goodness. Usually right now, it's the new discoveries part of the show, but you and me have far too much to catch up on because there's basically a month's worth of music that I'm trying to cram into tonight. There's so much stuff I'm going to miss that'll bleed into next week. But one thing I did get very excited about, I've been playing a lot of ska lately. I have, and I'm not mad about it, and I haven't heard any complaints, or I've just ignored them. Either way. But this one's really, really sick. So there's a brand new band called The Family Business, featuring a whole bunch of ska royalty. It's members of Ratboy, The Ordinary Boys, and The English Beat have all come together to create this cool thing. And there's two called additional creative collaborators is the term being used, but it is Tim Armstrong and Jesse Michaels of Operation Ivy and, of course, Rancid. But together they got together a couple of years ago for a project called Bad Optics, dropped one single and then went away and just teased everyone. But they seem to be back again and involved in this very, very cool ska band. They've got an album coming out end of this month. This is the first taste of it. It's called Floor Burner.

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1: In 2001, Alex Lloyd swept us off our feet with some seriously big-hearted feels. On Watching Angels Mend, the Sydney songwriter gave us an album full of timeless melodies, honesty and warmth, and 25 years on, stands as some of the most enduring Australian songwriting. 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

Hex. Their new album, Terraform the Afterlife, is now upon the world. Wow, that was not a thing at all. That track right there, featuring Guy Picciotto, a guy obviously from Fugazi era. That was Guy's first recorded vocal performance since 2000.

0: Short, fast, loud. That is Alga Mortis with Flowers of Flesh. Damn. What a song. What a band. And they're shooting ducks down in there as well. You're on Short, Fast, Loud. My name's Josh. Back after being away for a couple of weeks and getting straight back on my BS, because I guarantee there's not another radio show in the world that would dare go from Alga Mortis into Weezer. This is CEO. I love this song so much. You're sure fast that with Josh. Rock and roll.
1: Cranking out another 90s jam. Wish I could do something new. But nobody wants to hear that. They just want the classics. Can't blame them, really. Something special about

It's brand new pop punk out of Sydney. That is Facelift, the debut song Stealing Fan, members of a whole bunch of bands you would recognize. In before that, we had the Barbarians of California and Weezer as well. You're sure fussed out. And Double J with Josh, you and me have got 20 minutes left together, and we can squeeze in a bunch more rock and roll, I'm sure. This playlist, I did this playlist like 2 weeks ago, and then obviously I got very, very sick and couldn't do it. And so I've changed out a lot, but this part of the show I did write, I need to know what's happening with Gallows, because at the time they'd started posting videos and like everyone's like, what's going on? And then they've announced today a massive reissue of Great Britain and Orchestra of Wolves, along with some really, really sick merch and stuff. And it's really exciting that they're celebrating the band. They've specifically said in their headline, not a reunion, not a coincidence. I don't know what the second part means, but they do stress it's not a reunion. We can celebrate Gallows. I've been listening to a lot of them over the last couple of weeks while I've been sad and sick. And I remember hearing the song for the first time and just thinking, damn, the band, there's something different. And I want to play it now. This is Black Eyes. This is Gallows. I love this band. I'm not getting my hopes up about anything else. I keep a-

Sure, Fast Loud on Double J. If you ever want to do yourself a favor, go and look up the number 12 Looks Like You's cover of My Sharona. It is the most offensive thing you'll ever listen to in your life, and it makes me so, so happy. But they're back all these years later. I would have found that like 21 years. I reckon it was 2005. So like 21 years ago, I found that cover, or maybe it was 2007. It was about 20 years ago. But they're back, and that song, Joy is a Weapon. In before that, A Beta Gallows as well, because I can. I love that band. I always will. Sure, Fast Loud. It's almost time for us to say good morning. We're going to play some more Every Time I Die to see us out, but we can fit in a little bit more before we get there. Zeal and Ardor just celebrated 10 years of Devil is Fine. If you never experienced this album 10 years ago, and this is the first time you're hearing Zeal and Ardor, it's weird and it's wonderful, and it broke my brain the first time I listened to it. It's something truly special, but I got to see them live and they are incredible. So here's to 10 years of Devil is Fine. This is Blood in the River. It's heavy, it's weird, but go with it. I promise it's cool. A good guy.

Sustenance and joy to them that revolve.

Electric Callboy running around the country at the moment. They got a few shows left. I believe Jack from Core on Triple J did an interview with them last night. So you can jump on to the Triple J app and the Triple J website to hear last night's episode of Core and them chatting all about rock and roll. In before that, cheeky bit of Zealand Ardor, Blood in the River, just because I can. Like I said, go and check out Devil Is Fine because it's such a damn good album. You're on Sure Fast Loud. It's time for us to say good morning. It's always lovely to be here with you, even if it's under rough circumstances, reasons I would rather not talk about. But we're going to leave with another track from Every Time I Die because they are one of the greatest to ever do it. They've left an incredible legacy and we don't have Andy Williams anymore and I'm pretty bummed. Like I said, if you ever had the pleasure of meeting him, spending time with him, you'll know just how wonderful he is. He's the kind of person who, if he found out you were coming to his hometown, he would cancel all plans just to drive you around Buffalo and show you the Rollerama where Ebola-rama was recorded, take you out for wings, and you'd end up with a scar on your forehead from accidentally opening his car door into it. And you will forever and ever. But this song was originally written by Keith and Jordan about the passing of their sister. But it's a beautiful song. Listen to the lyrics. Definitely describes Andy. You're on Sure Fast Loud. My name is Josh. This is Every Time I Die, Thing with Feathers. I'll see you next week.

Karen Ling here, serving up a mouth-watering menu for your lunch. I'm digging in the crates for essential song picks. Deep cuts. And hand-picked classics. The good stuff you forgot you loved. And the new stuff you're about to. All curated for your lunchtime reset. Let me soundtrack your midday with all-time greats and future favourites.

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2: Angus and Julia Stone find room for joy amid loss on their new album, Karaoke Bar. Look at all the stars told on the bathroom stall when your name is called. It's time for you to get up there and shake it off. 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Karaoke Bar by Angus and Julia Stone, the feature album on Double J.

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0: Hey, Zan Rowe here, and I'm back on your screens for a new season of Take 5. You'll hear extraordinary people share five songs that made them who they are today. This week, it's Darren Hayes from Savage Garden.
1: I've always known that what was magical about Savage Garden was the sum of the parts. Without him, it wouldn't have happened. Without me, it wouldn't have happened. Even though we did not have a brothership outside of the studio, together, otherworldly, kinetic, sparking chemistry.
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until you fall off the earth. Take to your toes and summon the worms. The heron waits patiently, unfazed by self-service checkouts or pouches of tobacco. I know falling in love feels trivial with everything that's going on, but what if we're actually onto something? And then the heron says...

haunted. Lost in a vertical video called Moments Before Disaster Part 4. Stop trying so hard. Your personality has been broken apart and sold back to you in a series of short form clips. The horrors persist, but you are that same child jumping garden to garden. Ice cream dripping between your knuckles. And then the heron says,

Nay chance, never leave the bookies with a smile on your face, and remember that herons wait for no one but themselves. Good things come to those who hesitate. And then the heron says, you'll never be alone, and you gotta be patient.

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With acts like Friends Will Wrong, Killing Heidi, Regurgitator, and more. The twist? Each one of these legends is bringing a special guest on stage too. Think Alex Leahy, Alice Ivy, and Baker Boy. And Triple J Unearthed is looking for one Victoria-based artist to join the bill and kick things off in style. 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

0: G'day, it's Dylan Lewis adding a little mischief to your arvos. Think tunes that get you moving. Cause baby, whether you're high or low. 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
1: You know, this is the circuit of art.
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0: And enough chaos to feel alive. But not enough to panic. Leave your serious hat at the door as I bring some cheek to the business end of your day. Welcome to the house, some fun. Double J. Love you.

Australian singer-songwriter Rowena Wise and her band are hitting venues across the country this October. It'll be your first chance to see her perform songs from her freshly released album, Bad Things Feel Good. These mesmerising shows kick off from Friday, October 15. Plus, legendary Australian band The Drones are back for a run of dates. It's their first tour in a decade and we're gearing up for some unmissable live shows. Sydney Garage Rock two-piece The Mess

0: Paul will join them on all dates as a support band. The Drones are hitting stages across the country from August 14, so don't miss out. For dates and info on these tours and more, head to the Double J website.
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0: 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An incredible lineup of guests will share 5 songs that shaped who they've become and stories you've never heard before. People like Peter Garrett, Vicar and Linda, Genesis Owusu, and Shania Twain.
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1: In 2001, Alex Lloyd swept us off our feet with some seriously big-hearted feels. 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

0: Hey, Zan Rowe here, and I'm back on your screens for a new season of Take 5. You'll hear extraordinary people share five songs that made them who they are today. This week, it's Talking Heads visionary David Byrne.
1: I remember the first one I wrote was Psycho Killer, and that was a test to see if I could write a song. 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

0: stay at home here in Ireland and I'll never see you distressed.
1: Yes.
0: And she used to tell them.
2: Stay here in Ireland. With the chains that bind your chest, your eyes are bloodshot red when you're looking at the rents. You're passed alive in wet cement. Two great jobs and a life that's filled with work, but the bank will only leave your heart will hurt. Stay here in Ireland and never find a peaceful rest. Work to the bone just to pay off all your debts. Your life unfolding in a mess. But there's life in those bonny rowan trees that put the beauty in the only air I breathe. Stay here in Ireland and sing your troubles into song. Bankrupt yourself just to stay where you belong. Hide all our morals in the past to make it last, cause we're terrified to leave the laptop class. Stay here in Ireland and you'll suffer through the grey, cause that money won't take your pain away. And your heart still makes you stay here in Ireland, where nothing comes for free, but you'll find beauty in the depths of Irish seas. Stay here in Ireland, cause you've been here all your life. What's another night inside this building site? Despite the price, the only ones you've ever loved all live within your neighbourhood. How could you leave without putting up a fight? Stay here in Ireland and you learn to count your blessings. There's no future found around a life of planned obsolescence. The job of your dreams has been replaced by machines, but it's hard to complain once you look beyond the shores. Stay here in Ireland, in a town that's torn and hollow. You're torn apart by love, a place like Deirdre of the Sorrows. Borrowed lines and times won't outshine the horror of tomorrow. So you'll stay another day and you'll take all that you can swallow. Stay here in Ireland and see the Morrigan sight. What was the price of a night is now the price of a pint. Destined to stay behind, these torn roots will die, but I'll try and nurture them and hang on for another summer of good drying. Stay here in Ireland and you learn to bite your tongue, because your labour puts the boot down on someone. No peaceful way to make a tongue. See you drink your loss in pubs and grit your teeth through all the they talk for fun. You've got some Lammy and scholar pent up on squalor, spouting Ouroboros horrors on the bar still. These slumlord like dialogues are a cartoon, and I'll watch them eat their legs when they can't move, and I'll smile through it.

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2: Angus and Julia Stone find room for joy amid loss on their new album, Karaoke Bar. 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

James Blake is coming for his first Australian tour since 2019. With his new album, Trying Times, in hand, he's got a string of East Coast shows this December. Catch James Blake in Brisbane, Sydney, and Melbourne. Plus, Queens of the Stone Age are returning down under for some of their biggest shows ever. They're bringing along some kick-ass supports too, including one of the

loudest cold acts of the 90s, Primus, and the unstoppable Tropical F-Storm. Queens of the Stone Age are here from Tuesday, December 8th, hitting venues in South Australia, Tasmania, and then along the East Coast. For dates and info on these tours and more, head to the Double J website.

Karen Lang here, serving up a mouth-watering menu for your lunch. I'm digging in the crates for essential song picks. 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And hand-picked classics. The good stuff you forgot you loved. And the new stuff you're about to. 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
1: Angus and Julia Stone find room for joy amid loss on their new album, Karaoke Bar. 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

0: Hey, Zan Rowe here, and I'm back on your screens for a new season of Take 5. You'll hear extraordinary people share five songs that made them who they are today. This week, it's Talking Heads visionary David Byrne.
1: 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People really liked it.

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1: In 2001, Alex Lloyd swept us off our feet with some seriously big-hearted feels. 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

0: Suzanne Rowe here, and I'm back on your screens for a new season of Take 5. An incredible lineup of guests will share 5 songs that shaped who they've become and stories you've never heard before. People like David Byrne, former New Zealand Prime Minister Jacinda Ardern, country star Lainey Wilson, and Savage Garden's Darren Hayes.
1: My mother had a terminal illness. 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I thought I'd see her the next time. 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

0: much right now. I hate you so much right now.
1: So vulgar, not me. Why the hell her look?

Johnny Depp reading Life by Keith Richards on the RV stereo. Next thing I saw, there were sparks flying everywhere like a Disney light show. Oh,

0: G'day, it's Dylan Lewis adding a little mischief to your arvos. Think tunes that get you moving. Cause baby, whether you're high or low. 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
1: You know, this is the circuit of art.
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0: 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Welcome to the house, some fun. Double J. Love you.

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Australian singer-songwriter Rowena Wise and her band are hitting venues across the country this October. It'll be your first chance to see her perform songs from her freshly released album, Bad Things Feel Good. These mesmerising shows kick off from Friday, October 15. Plus, legendary Australian band The Drones are back for a run of dates. It's their first tour in a decade and we're gearing up for some unmissable live shows. Sydney Garage Rock two-piece The Mess Hall will join them on all dates as a support band. The Drones are hitting stages across the country from August 14, so don't miss out. For dates and info on these tours and more, head to the Double J website.

for 17 years I've been going in back. 17 more will bury me. And somebody please just tie me down. Oh, somebody give me a goddamn drink. Son of a bitch!

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My head was aching. 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Son of a

Kaz Tran here, inviting you to hang out with me on Weekend Arvos on Double J. Ooh, I'm asking permission for where it's best. Whether you're digging around in the backyard, cooking up a storm in the kitchen, or heading back from a big day of sport, I've got the perfect soundtrack. Fresh picks and a stack of faves to lift the mood, even if you're knee-deep in the dreaded washing.

Karen Ling here, serving up a mouth-watering menu for your lunch. I'm digging in the crates for essential song picks. Deep cuts. And hand-picked classics. The good stuff you forgot you loved. And the new stuff you're about to. 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Let me soundtrack your midday with all-time greats and future favourites.

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0: a banquet, Oscar award winning modern day Dorothy Dandridge. 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
2: My mom used to listen to Janicean. Well, one brother listened to Rush, the other brother listened to Dub from the Caribbean, another brother listened to Hush. Dad was Lead Belly, Dylan and Bird. It was a gift from my family. Everything that I heard without music, I would have been a different man. To put your hands in the air like it's a stick up. Bang.

0: Double J would like to pay our respects to this country's First Peoples, First Nations listeners, artists, and traditional custodians of the land throughout Australia. 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
2: And a very good morning to you. Hello and happy Thursday. My name is Michael Hing. You are listening to Double J. And this is the Mornings program. I hope you're having a good morning. Hope you're taking care of yourself and the people you love. And to do my part in that, I'm going to just play you 3 hours of soul. What's the word? Enthusing. Soul nourishing music, including an absolute classic from Cake this morning. You're also going to get a track from our feature record, Angus and Julia Stone's Karaoke Bar, and some Peggy Goo today, and a Hottest 100 winner from Powderfinger. Take your pick. Lots of stuff in the pike, in the pipe, coming down the pike, in the pipeline for you this morning, including this. Things off from 1990. It's Happy Mondays with Loose Fit. You're a Double J.

0: Hey, Zan Rowe here, and I'm back on your screens for a new season of Take 5. You'll hear extraordinary people share five songs that made them who they are today. This week, it's Talking Heads visionary David Byrne.
1: I remember the first one I wrote was Psycho Killer, and that was a test to see if I could write a song. 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

do something new. But nobody wants to hear that. They just want the classics. Can't blame them, really.

Out of Melbourne, that is Press Club from last year's To All the Ones That I Love record. That was Tightrope. Before that, new music from Weezer off their Gold album that just came out at the end of August. Their 20th record, that was CEO. Still to come this morning. I mean, I'm muggling my name with you for the next 3 hours. And you're going to hear some Disclosure. There's a Lisa LeBlanc track that's kind of it's like a bit of an old school throwback that like it's new but it has an old vibe that people like that I'm going to be putting on in just a second, and something from a feature record from Angus and Julia Stone. So, you know, loads of reasons to stick around musically, you know. My personality is odious, but the music is good. This is Dobby. You're on Double J.

Yeah, I see you creeping out there on the dance floor. I want you to put your hands together like that. Come on. Ooh. Yeah, you feel it? That's when you gotta ooh.

There's so much awesome music, and we get to play a lot of it. We play a bit of this. Don't you ever wish for. And some of this. Even a little bit of this. Miss the name of a track you loved? Find every song we play right now on the ABC Listen app.

0: Body Type, a wonderful band from, I guess, Western Australia, who one time almost killed the Pixies. And if you go on the WJ website, you can see the whole, you can listen to the whole story of them telling that, telling me that story about how they almost poisoned the lead singer of the Pixies. I mean, you know, that's a pretty good sizzle, isn't it? Yeah, people might listen to that. That's good. you're on Double J. And now, every week here on Double J, we pick, well, I say we, Kaz Tran picks a new classic record to delve into. You know, throwback, going through it in fine, with a fine tooth comb. And we do that every Monday, but it is it's available for you on the Double J website or the ABC Listen app. And this week, we are marking 25 years since Alex Lloyd's seminal work, Watching Angels Mend. The year was 2001. Alex Lloyd had huge success with his first album, Black the Sun. And then his follow-up, a difficult sophomore record. Difficult second record. Watching Angels Mend proved to actually be like a huge, huge hit. To the point that he actually won the Hottest 100 with obviously the track "Amazing" that everyone knows. You'll be able to hear Kaz Tran chat with Alex Lloyd on Sunday from 12 p.m. talking about that time in his life, what the album and 25 years later, what the album means to him. You can also catch him on the road, Alex Lloyd. I have heard that he's absolutely crushing it on stage recently, from two separate sources. So that this is, I haven't been to any of these gigs yet, but obviously, I've heard good things. Coming up, what is he playing? Doing Cronulla, the mild stomping ground, the Brass Monkey in Cronulla, Friday the 18th and 19th of September. Then heading to the Street Theatre in Canberra, the Gov in Adelaide through October, Royal Hotel in Brisbane. And then playing Dublin, New South Wales, Crossroads Bar there, The Factory in Sydney, mid-November, and then doing Belgrave in Victoria, St Kilda as well, Avalon RSL, and Avoca Beach Picture House on the Central Coast. I mean, a lot, really crisscrossing across the eastern states there. So yes, let's take a track from Alex Lloyd's Watching Angels Mend. 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

From our classic record this week, that is Alex Lloyd's Green. And you'll be able to hear Alex Lloyd chat with Caroline Tran on Sunday on her weekend program. My name is Michael Hing. You're listening to Double J Mornings. Some Lisa LeBlanc coming to you soon. Peggy Goo as well. And something for our feature record, which is Angus and Julia Stone's Karaoke Bar. And their whole chat you can find on the Double J website right now. They came by yesterday to have a fun chat. That was lovely. Talked a little bit about Brad Pitt's

0: 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Goats go to hell.
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2: Angus and Julia Stone find room for joy amid loss on their new album, Karaoke Bar. Made between shows in Greece and France. Then finished at Angus's home studio, the siblings trade lines over warm guitars and hypnotic grooves. 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

Cowgirls, Lover Boy, Agus and Julie Stone on Double J from the feature record, Karaoke Bar. Is that the kind of song you sing in karaoke? I feel like I wouldn't have the skills to do it. They require some sort of sibling harmonies that I've just not got in me. But, you know, obviously seeing them do it at karaoke would be a fun bit, you know? I mean, singers must do that. Occasionally they must get bullied into doing their own music at a karaoke bar.

It'd be so, you'd feel so, well, I mean, obviously, if you're a mega rock star, you'd have your own demons to deal with. But I feel like it would feel like you're shooting fish in a barrel. You know, you're like, all these people, they're drunk on cognac. And I'm my name's John Bon Jovi, and I'm doing, Johnny used to work at the docks, whatever it's called. It's my life, I think. Anyway, I got some Powderfinger to put on for you. I mean, now that's another great karaoke track coming up soon. And some Bag Raiders as well. This right now is Over Mono with Lock Up. Lock Up, Double J.

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Without a finger, with these days. I've only interviewed Bernard Fanning once. Obviously, he became a bit of a saviour meme at my old show at a Triple J Drive when ever the studio would break, we'd play one of his solo records. So when I got to chat to him, it was kind of like a real nice moment being able to, you know, hang out with Bernard Fanning. And a huge Atletico Madrid fan because he spends a lot of time in Spain, you know, because of his family and stuff. But yeah. I think he told me that his wife's family are all into, they also support Real Madrid. So he's like, nah, I'm a bad boy. Atletico for me, I guess. Or maybe he's just a fan of the ultraviolence of Diego Simeone. I mean, who knows? The shithousery of it all. You're listening to Double J Mornings. I got some Arctic Monkeys on the way. Classic from Ben Queller as well. Right now, it's Bad Graders. Teaming up with Meg Mack for Break My Heart, Double J.